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2: 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It's the best way to stay current on news, weather, funeral announcements, and wheat prices. 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
3: It's hard to believe it's been 20 years since you said, "I do." You've been through a lot together. You know her dreams because they're your dreams. You know what she wants because she tells you. And you know what makes her happy too. But you never knew how much she wants an anniversary ring of sparkling diamonds embraced by a band of gold. A perfect reminder of how you have embraced life together. Diamonds say it all. J.M. 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
4: Haver's American Legion Riders are hosting their annual Wounded Warriors fundraising poker run on Saturday. Director of the American Legion Riders Post number 11, David Zimmer, explains what a poker run is.
5: Poker run is simply a fundraiser. Typically, you can do it with motorcycles. They do it with horses. They do it with ATVs. Poker run is any run where we get together and we make stops, pick up some cards, and then best hand wins. And there's prizes, etc., stops along the way. And it's just a great time for folks to get together regardless of the vehicle they're using.
4: The poker run starts Saturday morning at the Gallery Lounge in Haver. Last week, Bill Lanier finished his time as a Hill County Commissioner. Before he left office, he spoke with new media broadcasters about work being done at the Haver Senior Center.
6: Well, we've cleaned up quite a bit in the last couple months. Part of the things is we've stored a lot of things over the years that we haven't necessarily needed to. We've gone back, we've shredded a lot of things, and we've followed the state guidelines in document retention.
4: Hill County Commissioners Jake Strissel and Sherry Williams are in the process of selecting Lanier's replacement. The annual Bear Paw Marathon is on Saturday, June 6th. For the first time, the entire marathon will be ran on pavement. This has necessitated a change to the start of the marathon. Past president of the Haver Chamber of Commerce, Courtney Helmers, tells us more.
7: The marathon course will actually start within the Rocky Boys Reservation. And so we are very excited for this partnership with the tribe.
4: You can still register to run in the marathon, half marathon, or the 5K by visiting bearpawmarathon.com.
2: Tuesday, the United States Senate confirmed Katie Lane as the newest federal district court judge for the District of Montana. Montana Attorney General Austin Knutson said the following: "Congratulations to Katie on her well-deserved confirmation as Montana's newest federal judge. Katie brings a wealth of knowledge and integrity to the bench that will continue to make Montana a great place to live and raise a family. It's been a pleasure to get to know Katie since she first joined my office 5 years ago, and I look forward to welcoming her home to the Treasure State." Previously, Attorney General Knutson appointed Lane as Deputy Solicitor General of Montana. She served in that position from May 2021 to March 2023.
1: Montana Fish, Wildlife, and Parks is asking for proposals from conservation organizations interested in conducting a competitive auction or lottery for 2027 mule deer, elk, mountain goat, antelope, and swan licenses, or a competitive auction for 2027 bighorn sheep and Shiras moose licenses. This is the first year that antelope and swan licenses are available for auction and lottery after Governor Greg Gianforte signed House Bill 330 during the 2025 legislative session. Organizations that demonstrate a commitment to the conservation of the species may submit a proposal to the

0: up to 10 miles per hour, shifting to the east after midnight. Tomorrow, partly sunny, patchy fog in the morning, chance of rain in the morning, then chance of rain showers and slight chance of thunderstorms in the afternoon, highs in the lower 70s, southeast winds up to 10 miles per hour, shifting to the southwest in the afternoon. Chance of precipitation is 50%.
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0: June 21st is Father's Day. 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
3: 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The quote of the day is from Maya Angelou. Do the best you can until you know better. And then when you know better, do better.
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0: Here's an extended look at your Weather Command forecast. Tonight, partly cloudy, patchy fog after midnight, lows in the lower 40s, northeast winds up to 10 miles per hour, shifting to the east after midnight. Tomorrow, partly sunny, patchy fog in the morning, chance of rain in the morning, then chance of rain showers and slight chance of thunderstorms in the afternoon, highs in the lower 70s, southeast winds up to 10 miles per hour, shifting to the southwest in the afternoon. Chance of precipitation is 50%. Tomorrow night, mostly clear, 20% chance of rain in the evening, lows in the lower 40s, southwest winds 5 to 15 miles per hour. Friday, sunny, highs in the upper 70s, southwest winds 5 to 15 miles per hour. Friday night and Saturday, partly cloudy, lows in the upper 40s, highs in the lower 70s. Saturday night, mostly cloudy, chance of rain showers and slight chance of thunderstorms in the evening, then slight chance of rain after midnight. Lows in the mid-40s, chance of precipitation 40%.
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1: Havers American Legion Riders are hosting their annual Wounded Warriors fundraising poker run on Saturday. Director of the American Legion Riders Post number 11, David Zimmer, explains what a poker run is.
2: Poker run is simply a fundraiser. Typically, you can do it with motorcycles, they do it with horses, they do it with ATVs. Poker run is any run where we get together and we make stops, pick up some cards, and then best hand wins, and there's prizes, etc., stops along the way, and it's just a great time for folks to get together regardless of the vehicle they're using.
1: The poker run starts Saturday morning at the Gallery Lounge in Haver.
3: Tuesday, the United States Senate confirmed Katie Lane as the newest federal district court judge for the District of Montana. Montana Attorney General Austin Knutson said the following: "Congratulations to Katie on her well-deserved confirmation as Montana's newest federal judge. Katie brings a wealth of knowledge and integrity to the bench that will continue to make Montana a great place to live and raise a family. It's been a pleasure to get to know Katie since she first joined my office 5 years ago, and I look forward to welcoming her home to the Treasure State." Previously, Attorney General Knutson appointed Lane as Deputy Solicitor General of Montana. She served in that position from May 2021 to March 2023.
4: Montana Fish, Wildlife, and Parks is asking for proposals from conservation organizations interested in conducting a competitive auction or lottery for 2027 mule deer, elk, mountain goat, antelope, and swan licenses, or a competitive auction for 2027 bighorn sheep and Shiras moose licenses. This is the first year that antelope and swan licenses are available for auction and lottery after Governor Greg Gianforte signed House Bill 330 during the 2025 legislative session. Organizations that demonstrate a commitment to the conservation of the species may submit a proposal to the Montana Fish and Wildlife Commission for a license to be sold by auction or lottery. A proposal considering multiple species will not be considered by the commission. This has been a production of New Media Broadcasters.
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6: From ABC News, I'm Dave Packer. Sources telling ABC News that Israel and Lebanon have reached an agreement on the implementation of a ceasefire. This comes after hours of negotiations in Washington and after President Trump expressed his frustration directly to Israeli Prime Minister Benjamin Netanyahu over their ongoing conflict with the Iran-backed Hezbollah. ABC's Tom Sophie Borridge is in Jerusalem.
7: President Trump effectively confirmed that he did shout and use expletives with Prime Minister Netanyahu on the phone. There are clear disagreements between the Israeli and the U.S. position on some level right now, particularly over Lebanon. But clearly, when it comes to getting rid of Iran's nuclear program, the two sides agree.
6: The House, for the first time, passing an Iran war powers resolution.
8: On this vote, the yeas are 215 and the nays are 208. The concurrent resolution is adopted.
6: Four Republicans siding with Democrats in support of the resolution that calls on President Trump to terminate the use of U.S. armed forces in hostilities against Iran unless there's a declaration of war or an authorization of force. Next stop, the Senate, but the resolution is considered largely symbolic in nature. No additional insight from Treasury Secretary Scott Bessent as to why the Trump administration stopped pursuing the nearly $2 billion anti-weaponization fund, telling the Senate Finance Committee.
9: Even with the acting Attorney General Blanche's statements yesterday, this matter is still subject to ongoing litigation, so I'm unable to comment further on it.
6: The fund would have offered compensation to those who claim that they were wronged by the Biden Justice Department. They're still counting the votes in the Los Angeles mayor's race. Steve Hilton, Javier Becerra, and Tom Steyer are leading in the race.
10: President Trump, for his part, he's already taking to social media to congratulate the person he backed in the California gubernatorial race, Steve Hilton.
6: ABC's Selena Wang. ADP National Employment Report counting a record 122,000 new jobs created in May. 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
6: Tropical storm Amanda has formed in the Pacific Ocean, marking the first tropical cyclone of the season.
13: At a rally in Ken Paxton's hometown, James Tallarico attacked the current attorney general's legal and ethical record.
14: Ken Paxton is everything that's wrong with this broken system. He does not serve us. He serves himself.
13: Paxton, meanwhile, was in Washington to meet with Senate Republicans, many of whom

0: We have open areas to where we have the fans be able to experience the game without getting inside. Mm-hmm. We have 78 Super Bowls and 38 days.
1: The government is spending $625 million to shore up security. After 6 months of radio silence, NASA's Maven spacecraft circling Mars has been declared dead. The Observer first launched in 2013. And on Wall Street, the Dow falling 620 points today. Dave Packer, ABC News.
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3: Here's a look at your Weather Command forecast. Tonight, partly cloudy, patchy fog after midnight, lows in the lower 40s, northeast winds up to 10 miles per hour, shifting to the east after midnight. Tomorrow, partly sunny, patchy fog in the morning, chance of rain in the morning, then chance of rain showers and slight chance of thunderstorms in the afternoon, highs in the lower 70s, southeast winds up to 10 miles per hour, shifting to the southwest in the afternoon. Chance of precipitation is 50%.
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6: Here's an extended look at your Weather Command forecast. Tonight, partly cloudy, patchy fog after midnight, lows in the lower 40s, northeast winds up to 10 miles per hour, shifting to the east after midnight. Tomorrow, partly sunny, patchy fog in the morning, chance of rain in the morning, then chance of rain showers and slight chance of thunderstorms in the afternoon, highs in the lower 70s, southeast winds up to 10 miles per hour, shifting to the southwest in the afternoon. Chance of precipitation is 50%. Tomorrow night, mostly clear, 20% chance of rain in the evening, lows in the lower 40s, southwest winds 5 to 15 miles per hour. Friday, sunny, highs in the upper 70s, southwest winds 5 to 15 miles per hour. Friday night and Saturday, partly cloudy, lows in the upper 40s, highs in the lower 70s. Saturday night, mostly cloudy, chance of rain showers and slight chance of thunderstorms in the evening, then slight chance of rain after midnight. Lows in the mid-40s, chance of precipitation 40%.
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1: The annual Bear Paw Marathon is on Saturday, June 6th. For the first time, the entire marathon will be ran on pavement. This has necessitated a change to the start of the marathon. Past president of the Havre Chamber of Commerce, Courtney Helmers, tells us more.
2: The marathon course will actually start within the Rocky Boys Reservation. And so we are very excited for this partnership with the tribe.
1: You can still register to run in the marathon, half marathon, or the 5K by visiting bearpawmarathon.com. Last week, Bill Lanier finished his time as a Hill County Commissioner. Before he left office, he spoke with new media broadcasters about work being done at the Havre Senior Center.
3: Well, we've cleaned up quite a bit in the last couple of months. Part of the things is we've stored a lot of things over the years that we haven't necessarily needed to. We've gone back, we've shredded a lot of things, and we've followed the state guidelines in document retention.
1: Hill County Commissioners Jake Strissel and Sherry Williams are in the process of selecting Lanier's replacement.
4: On Tuesday, the U.S. Court of Appeals for the Ninth Circuit affirmed a district court's ruling to dismiss a case filed in Montana, where plaintiffs sought to challenge President Donald J. Trump's executive orders to unleash American energy, declare a national energy emergency, and to reinvigorate America's clean coal industry. Quote, "The appellate court unanimously affirmed what the district court said months ago. The plaintiffs lacked standing to bring this suit because they did not establish that the executive orders caused any injury or that any injury could be redressed by the courts," end quote, said Principal Deputy Assistant Attorney General Adam Gustafson of the Justice Department's Environment and Natural Resources Division. Quote, "Working with our partner agencies, ENRD is on the front lines of advancing the president's energy directives, using America's abundant natural resources to our benefit, including having clean and healthy air and water," end quote. This has been a production of New Media Broadcasters.
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6: 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It's the best way to stay current on news, weather, funeral announcements, and wheat prices. 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
7: From ABC News, I'm Dave Packer. Ballots are still being counted in California.
8: In the race for governor, the most expensive in history, former Fox News host and Trump-backed Republican Steve Hilton is off to an early lead.
9: It does look as if change is coming to California.
8: Democrat Javier Becerra is right behind him, followed by billionaire Tom Steyer.
10: There are lots of ballots left to be counted.
8: And only two will square off in November.
7: ABC's Trevor Alton, Los Angeles, where that city's closely watched nonpartisan mayoral primary race, incumbent Mayor Karen Bass advancing to the runoff in November. It's still unclear if reality star Spencer Pratt will advance to the next round with Bass, or whether progressive city council member Nithya Raman will end up in the runoff. The House approved a war powers resolution today that would halt the U.S. military action against Iran, defying President Trump, as a handful of Republicans joined with Democrats to seek to end the three-month-long war. Democratic Congressman Gregory Meeks after the vote.
11: We'll have taken a sigh of relief. Congress has followed the Constitution today, Democrats and Republicans.
7: But the White House is saying the resolution is unconstitutional. Israel and Lebanon have reached an agreement on the implementation of a ceasefire, according to a joint statement. This comes after hours of negotiations in Washington. Israeli Ambassador to the U.S., Yehiel Leiter.
12: If Hezbollah is intent on disrupting the ceasefire, the result is going to be on them.
7: The NBA Finals underway. Earlier, Commissioner Adam Silver spoke about the league's hopes for starting a new independent league in Europe by the end of 2027.
13: We also now have roughly probably 15% of our league is comprised of European players. Of course, some of the very best players in this league. And as a result, we have been pursuing an independent league in Europe. We are very much on schedule.
7: You're listening to ABC News.
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7: Payroll processor ADP says a record number of new private sector jobs were created last month.
18: 122,000 positions opened up, with 8 out of 10 sectors that ADP looks at showing gains. Education and the healthcare sector led the hiring spree with 57,000 positions. The payroll processor says median

0: Haverhill County Library Lego and Robotics Time is Thursday afternoons from 3:30 p.m. to 5 p.m. at the Haverhill County Library. This program is free and open to the public. 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

0: Here's an extended look at your Weather Command forecast. Tonight, partly cloudy, patchy fog after midnight, lows in the lower 40s, northeast winds up to 10 miles per hour, shifting to the east after midnight. Tomorrow, partly sunny, patchy fog in the morning, chance of rain in the morning, then chance of rain showers and slight chance of thunderstorms in the afternoon, highs in the lower 70s, southeast winds up to 10 miles per hour, shifting to the southwest in the afternoon. Chance of precipitation is 50%. Tomorrow night, mostly clear, 20% chance of rain in the evening, lows in the lower 40s, southwest winds 5 to 15 miles per hour. Friday, sunny, highs in the upper 70s, southwest winds 5 to 15 miles per hour. Friday night and Saturday, partly cloudy, lows in the upper 40s, highs in the lower 70s. Saturday night, mostly cloudy, chance of rain showers and slight chance of thunderstorms in the evening, then slight chance of rain after midnight. Lows in the mid-40s, chance of precipitation 40%.
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0: Here's an extended look at your Weather Command forecast. Tonight, partly cloudy, patchy fog after midnight, lows in the lower 40s, northeast winds up to 10 miles per hour, shifting to the east after midnight. Tomorrow, partly sunny, patchy fog in the morning, chance of rain in the morning, then chance of rain showers and slight chance of thunderstorms in the afternoon, highs in the lower 70s, southeast winds up to 10 miles per hour, shifting to the southwest in the afternoon. Chance of precipitation is 50%. Tomorrow night, mostly clear, 20% chance of rain in the evening, lows in the lower 40s, southwest winds 5 to 15 miles per hour. Friday, sunny, highs in the upper 70s, southwest winds 5 to 15 miles per hour. Friday night and Saturday, partly cloudy, lows in the upper 40s, highs in the lower 70s. Saturday night, mostly cloudy, chance of rain showers and slight chance of thunderstorms in the evening, then slight chance of rain after midnight. Lows in the mid-40s, chance of precipitation 40%.
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0: Here's a look at your Weather Command forecast. Tonight, partly cloudy, patchy fog after midnight, lows in the lower 40s, northeast winds up to 10 miles per hour, shifting to the east after midnight. Tomorrow, partly sunny, patchy fog in the morning, chance of rain in the morning, then chance of rain showers and slight chance of thunderstorms in the afternoon, highs in the lower 70s, southeast winds up to 10 miles per hour, shifting to the southwest in the afternoon. Chance of precipitation is 50%.
1: Unofficially, all the votes have been counted in Hill County in the 2026 primary election. As we take a look at races of local interest in the state senator District 14 race in the Republican primary between Eric Albus and Mark L. Wicks, Albus was victorious in Hill County, 862 votes to 646 for Wicks. On the Democrat side, Blake Boris received 1,157 votes. In State Representative District 27, Democrat Paul Tuss received 1,032 votes, while Libertarian Jordan Ofis received 24 votes. In the State Representative District 28 race, in the Republican primary between Chisholm B. Christensen and John South, Christensen received 287 votes, while South received 218. In State Representative District 32, Democrat Mike Fox received 156 votes. In the County Commissioner District 1 race on the Democrat side, Jacob Jake Strissel was victorious with 1,023 votes to the 526 votes of Brett P. Mullen. In the Republican side, Republican Christine Wold garnered 1,356 votes. Clerk and Recorder Democrat Lexis Doctor received 1,286 votes. Democrat Stanley Martin in the Sheriff Corner race received 1,365 votes. On the Republican side, County Attorney Lacey Lincoln received 1,327 votes. And Victoria Vicky Proctor for County Superintendent of Schools received 1,367 votes. For County Auditor, Democrat Kathy I. Olson received 1,376 votes. In the County Treasurer Assessor Democratic primary, Sandy Brown, the incumbent, was victorious, 950 votes to the 589 votes of Jalen Kinsella. And then for Justice of the Peace, the nonpartisan race in Hill County, Maine Acosta received 2,542 votes. In other races of state interest, for Hill County, in the Public Service Commissioner District 1 race, in the Republican primary, Jeff Pattison received 1,289 votes to the 260 votes of Jeremy Trebus. In the Supreme Court Justice No. 4 race, which is a nonpartisan race, Amy Eddy received 1,378 votes and Dan Wilson received 1,394 votes. When we go back to the Public Service Commission District 1 race for the Democrats, it was Angeline Cheek receiving 1,271 votes. As we look at federal races in Hill County, in the Democratic primary for the United States Senator position, it was Riley Neal taking Hill County with 560 votes. Alani Bankhead was second with 492 votes. Then he had Michael Blackwolf with 211 votes, Christopher Keogh with 138 votes, and then Michael Hummert with 83 votes. In the Republican primary for United States Senator, it was Kurt Almy with 1,175 votes to the 207 votes of Lee Calhoun and the 87 votes of Charles Walkingchild. On the Libertarian side, you had a tie in Hill County with 16 votes apiece for Kyle Austin and Tom Jandron. On the Democrat side for United States Representative, it was Brian J. Miller with 787 votes, Sam Lux was second with 364 votes, and Jonathan Windyboy finished third with 284 votes. On the Republican side, incumbent Congressman Troy Downing received 1,457 votes. For the Libertarian Party, Patrick McCracken received 31 votes. So those are all the unofficial results from Hill County in the 2026 primary election. 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

0: June 21st is Father's Day, so from now until June 21st, New Media Broadcasters and our partners are teaming up to present 5 fantastic prizes to make this Father's Day even more special. If your dad is a grill fanatic, Ezzy's Wholesale could help him win a Traeger Pro 34 wood-fired grill, while Bear Paw Meats could have $500 worth of grill cuts and barbecue meats for delicious backyard meals. Store the meat he cooks for later with a 10 cubic foot chest freezer from Northern Home Essentials, valued at $4.99. 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That road might lead to Cavaliers, where he could have a $500 gift certificate towards any item in the store. 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
2: Here's an extended look at your Weather Command forecast. Tonight, partly cloudy, patchy fog after midnight, lows in the lower 40s, northeast winds up to 10 miles per hour, shifting to the east after midnight. Tomorrow, partly sunny, patchy fog in the morning, chance of rain in the morning, then chance of rain showers and slight chance of thunderstorms in the afternoon, highs in the lower 70s, southeast winds up to 10 miles per hour, shifting to the southwest in the afternoon. Chance of precipitation is 50%. Tomorrow night, mostly clear, 20% chance of rain in the evening, lows in the lower 40s, southwest winds 5 to 15 miles per hour. Friday, sunny, highs in the upper 70s, southwest winds 5 to 15 miles per hour. Friday night and Saturday, partly cloudy, lows in the upper 40s, highs in the lower 70s. Saturday night, mostly cloudy, chance of rain showers and slight chance of thunderstorms in the evening, then slight chance of rain after midnight, lows in the mid 40s.

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0: the largest ever stock market debut and would put Elon Musk in line to become the world's first trillionaire. SpaceX saying initial public offering shares will be set at $135 apiece and that they're going to sell 555 million shares, giving SpaceX a market value of $1.8 trillion. Only six companies in the S&P 500 are worth more than that. SpaceX says Musk's voting power in the public company will come primarily through his ownership of 5.2 billion Class C shares, which give 10 votes for every share held. Alex Stone, ABC News.
1: Uber confirms it's laying off 23% of its human resources, recruitment, and other departments. The company says it's to simplify its team structure. Phillies ace Christopher Sanchez extended his consecutive shutout inning streak to 50 and two-thirds before allowing a two-out RBI single to San Diego's Jason Merrill in the seventh Wednesday night. Dave Packer, ABC News.
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3: Here's a look at your Weather Command forecast. Tonight, partly cloudy, patchy fog after midnight, lows in the lower 40s, northeast winds up to 10 miles per hour, shifting to the east after midnight. Tomorrow, partly sunny, patchy fog in the morning, chance of rain in the morning, then chance of rain showers and slight chance of thunderstorms in the afternoon, highs in the lower 70s, southeast winds up to 10 miles per hour, shifting to the southwest in the afternoon. Chance of precipitation is 50%.
4: Unofficially, all the votes have been counted in Hill County in the 2026 primary election. As we take a look at races of local interest in the state senator District 14 race in the Republican primary between Eric Albus and Mark L. Wicks, Albus was victorious in Hill County, 862 votes to 646 for Wicks. On the Democrat side, Blake Boris received 1,157 votes. In State Representative District 27, Democrat Paul Tuss received 1,032 votes, while Libertarian Jordan Ofis received 24 votes. In the State Representative District 28 race, in the Republican primary between Chisholm B. Christensen and John South, Christensen received 287 votes, while South received 218. In State Representative District 32, Democrat Mike Fox received 156 votes. In the County Commissioner District 1 race on the Democrat side, Jacob Jake Strissel was victorious with 1,023 votes to the 526 votes of Brett P. Mullen. In the Republican side, Republican Christine Wold garnered 1,356 votes. Clerk and Recorder Democrat Lexis Doctor received 1,286 votes. Democrat Stanley Martin in the Sheriff Corner race received 1,365 votes. On the Republican side, County Attorney Lacey Lincoln received 1,327 votes. And Victoria Vicky Proctor for County Superintendent of Schools received 1,367 votes. For County Auditor, Democrat Kathy I. Olson received 1,376 votes. In the County Treasurer Assessor Democratic primary, Sandy Brown, the incumbent, was victorious, 950 votes to the 589 votes of Jalen Kinsella. And then for Justice of the Peace, the nonpartisan race in Hill County, Maine Acosta received 2,542 votes. In other races of state interest, for Hill County, in the Public Service Commissioner District 1 race, in the Republican primary, Jeff Pattison received 1,289 votes to the 260 votes of Jeremy Trebus. In the Supreme Court Justice No. 4 race, which is a nonpartisan race, Amy Eddy received 1,378 votes and Dan Wilson received 1,394 votes. When we go back to the Public Service Commission District 1 race for the Democrats, it was Angeline Cheek receiving 1,271 votes. As we look at federal races in Hill County, in the Democratic primary for the United States Senator position, it was Riley Neal taking Hill County with 560 votes. Alani Bankhead was second with 492 votes. Then he had Michael Blackwolf with 211 votes, Christopher Keogh with 138 votes, and then Michael Hummert with 83 votes. In the Republican primary for United States Senator, it was Kurt Almy with 1,175 votes to the 207 votes of Lee Calhoun and the 87 votes of Charles Walkingchild. On the Libertarian side, you had a tie in Hill County with 16 votes apiece for Kyle Austin and Tom Jandron. On the Democrat side for United States Representative, it was Brian J. Miller with 787 votes, Sam

0: Lux was second with 364 votes, and Jonathan Windeboy finished third with 284 votes. On the Republican side, incumbent Congressman Troy Downing received 1,457 votes. For the Libertarian Party, Patrick McCracken received 31 votes. So those are all the unofficial results from Hill County in the 2026 primary election. 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

0: June 21st is Father's Day, so from now until June 21st, New Media Broadcasters and our partners are teaming up to present 5 fantastic prizes to make this Father's Day even more special. If your dad is a grill fanatic, Ezzy's Wholesale could help him win a Traeger Pro 34 wood-fired grill, while Bear Paw Meats could have $500 worth of grill cuts and barbecue meats for delicious backyard meals. Store the meat he cooks for later with a 10 cubic foot chest freezer from Northern Home Essentials, valued at $4.99. 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That road might lead to Cavaliers, where he could have a $500 gift certificate towards any item in the store. 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
7: Here's an extended look at your Weather Command forecast. Tonight, partly cloudy, patchy fog after midnight, lows in the lower 40s, northeast winds up to 10 miles per hour, shifting to the east after midnight. Tomorrow, partly sunny, patchy fog in the morning, chance of rain in the morning, then chance of rain showers and slight chance of thunderstorms in the afternoon, highs in the lower 70s, southeast winds up to 10 miles per hour, shifting to the southwest in the afternoon. Chance of precipitation is 50%. Tomorrow night, mostly clear, 20% chance of rain in the evening, lows in the lower 40s, southwest winds 5 to 15 miles per hour. Friday, sunny, highs in the upper 70s, southwest winds 5 to 15 miles per hour. Friday night and Saturday, partly cloudy, lows in the upper 40s, highs in the lower 70s. Saturday night, mostly cloudy, chance of rain showers and slight chance of thunderstorms in the evening, then slight chance of rain after midnight. Lows in the mid-40s, chance of precipitation 40%.
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0: Jake Strissel was victorious with 1,023 votes to the 526 votes of Brett P. Moen. In the Republican side, Republican Christine Wold garnered 1,356 votes. Clerk and Recorder Democrat Lexis Doctor received 1,286 votes. Democrat Stanley Martin in the Sheriff Corner race received 1,365 votes. On the Republican side, County Attorney Lacey Lincoln received 1,327 votes. And Victoria Vicky Proctor for County Superintendent of Schools received 1,367 votes. For County Auditor, Democrat Kathy I. Olson received 1,376 votes. In the County Treasurer Assessor Democratic primary, Sandy Brown, the incumbent, was victorious, 950 votes to the 589 votes of Jalen Kinsella. And then for Justice of the Peace, the nonpartisan race in Hill County, Maine Acosta received 2,542 votes. In other races of state interest, for Hill County, in the Public Service Commissioner District 1 race, in the Republican primary, Jeff Pattison received 1,289 votes to the 260 votes of Jeremy Trebus. In the Supreme Court Justice No. 4 race, which is a nonpartisan race, Amy Eddy received 1,378 votes and Dan Wilson received 1,394 votes. When we go back to the Public Service Commission District 1 race for the Democrats, it was Angeline Cheek receiving 1,271 votes. As we look at federal races in Hill County, in the Democratic primary for the United States Senator position, it was Riley Neal taking Hill County with 560 votes. Alani Bankhead was second with 492 votes. Then he had Michael Blackwolf with 211 votes, Christopher Keogh with 138 votes, and then Michael Hummert with 83 votes. In the Republican primary for United States Senator, it was Kurt Almy with 1,175 votes to the 207 votes of Lee Calhoun and the 87 votes of Charles Walkingchild. On the Libertarian side, you had a tie in Hill County with 16 votes apiece for Kyle Austin and Tom Jandron. On the Democrat side for United States Representative, it was Brian J. Miller with 787 votes, Sam Lux was second with 364 votes, and Jonathan Windyboy finished third with 284 votes. On the Republican side, incumbent Congressman Troy Downing received 1,457 votes. For the Libertarian Party, Patrick McCracken received 31 votes. So those are all the unofficial results from Hill County in the 2026 primary election. You can view them all online on our website at HighlineToday.com. For New Media Broadcasters from the Hill County Courthouse, I'm Kyle Leeds.
1: 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On behalf of the staff and management of KOJM, have a great day. 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

0: June 21st is Father's Day, so from now until June 21st, New Media Broadcasters and our partners are teaming up to present 5 fantastic prizes to make this Father's Day even more special. If your dad is a grill fanatic, Ezzy's Wholesale could help him win a Traeger Pro 34 wood-fired grill, while Bear Paw Meats could have $500 worth of grill cuts and barbecue meats for delicious backyard meals. 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

Here's an extended look at your Weather Command forecast. Tonight, partly cloudy, patchy fog after midnight, lows in the lower 40s, northeast winds up to 10 miles per hour, shifting to the east after midnight. Tomorrow, partly sunny, patchy fog in the morning, chance of rain in the morning, then chance of rain showers and slight chance of thunderstorms in the afternoon, highs in the lower 70s, southeast winds up to 10 miles per hour, shifting to the southwest in the afternoon. Chance of precipitation is 50%. Tomorrow night, mostly clear, 20%.

0: percent chance of rain in the evening, lows in the lower 40s, southwest winds 5 to 15 miles per hour. Friday, sunny, highs in the upper 70s, southwest winds 5 to 15 miles per hour. Friday night and Saturday, partly cloudy, lows in the upper 40s, highs in the lower 70s. Saturday night, mostly cloudy, chance of rain showers and slight chance of thunderstorms in the evening, then slight chance of rain after midnight. Lows in the mid 40s, chance of precipitation 40%.
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1: Here's a look at your Weather Command forecast. Tonight, partly cloudy, patchy fog after midnight, lows in the lower 40s, northeast winds up to 10 miles per hour, shifting to the east after midnight. Tomorrow, partly sunny, patchy fog in the morning, chance of rain in the morning, then chance of rain showers and slight chance of thunderstorms in the afternoon, highs in the lower 70s, southeast winds up to 10 miles per hour, shifting to the southwest in the afternoon. Chance of precipitation is 50%.

0: received 218. In State Representative District 32, Democrat Mike Fox received 156 votes. In the County Commissioner District 1 race on the Democrat side, Jacob Jake Strissel was victorious with 1,023 votes to the 526 votes of Brett P. Mullen. In the Republican side, Republican Christine Wold garnered 1,356 votes. Clerk and Recorder Democrat Lexis Doctor received 1,286 votes. Democrat Stanley Martin in the Sheriff Corner race received 1,365 votes. On the Republican side, County Attorney Lacey Lincoln received 1,327 votes. And Victoria Vicky Proctor for County Superintendent of Schools received 1,367 votes. For County Auditor, Democrat Kathy I. Olson received 1,376 votes. In the County Treasurer-Assessor Democratic primary, Sandy Brown, the incumbent, was victorious, 950 votes to the 589 votes of Jalen Kinsella. And then for Justice of the Peace, the nonpartisan race in Hale County, Maine Acosta received 2,542 votes. In other races of state interest, for Hill County, in the Public Service Commissioner District 1 race, in the Republican primary, Jeff Pattison received 1,289 votes to the 260 votes of Jeremy Trebus. In the Supreme Court Justice No. 4 race, which is a nonpartisan race, Amy Eddy received 1,378 votes and Dan Wilson received 1,394 votes. When we go back to the Public Service Commission District 1 race for the Democrats, it was Angeline Cheek receiving 1,271 votes. As we look at federal races in Hale County, in the Democratic primary for the United States Senator position, it was Riley Neal taking Hale County with 560 votes. Alani Bankhead was second with 492 votes. Then he had Michael Blackwolf with 211 votes, Christopher Keogh with 138 votes, and then Michael Hummert with 83 votes. In the Republican primary for United States Senator, it was Kurt Almy with 1,175 votes to the 207 votes of Lee Calhoun and the 87 votes of Charles Walkingchild. On the Libertarian side, you had a tie in Hale County with 16 votes apiece for Kyle Austin and Tom Jandron. On the Democrat side for United States Representative, it was Brian J. Miller with 787 votes, Sam Lux was second with 364 votes, and Jonathan Windyboy finished third with 284 votes. On the Republican side, incumbent Congressman Troy Downing received 1,457 votes. For the Libertarian Party, Patrick McCracken received 31 votes. So those are all the unofficial results from Hale County in the 2026 primary election. You can view them all online on our website at HighlineToday.com. For new media broadcasters from the Hale County Courthouse, I'm Kyle Leeds.
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0: For 250 years, America has been more than a place. 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

0: Here's an extended look at your Weather Command forecast. Tonight, partly cloudy, patchy fog after midnight, lows in the lower 40s, northeast winds up to 10 miles per hour, shifting to the east after midnight. Tomorrow, partly sunny, patchy fog in the morning, chance of rain in the morning, then chance of rain showers and slight chance of thunderstorms in the afternoon, highs in the lower 70s, southeast winds up to 10 miles per hour, shifting to the southwest in the afternoon. Chance of precipitation is 50%. Tomorrow night, mostly clear, 20% chance of rain in the evening, lows in the lower 40s, southwest winds 5 to 15 miles per hour. Friday, sunny, highs in the upper 70s, southwest winds 5 to 15 miles per hour. Friday night and Saturday, partly cloudy, lows in the upper 40s, highs in the lower 70s. Saturday night, mostly cloudy, chance of rain showers and slight chance of thunderstorms in the evening, then slight chance of rain after midnight. Lows in the mid-40s, chance of precipitation 40%.
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1: The annual Bear Paw Marathon is on Saturday, June 6th. For the first time, the entire marathon will be ran on pavement. This has necessitated a change to the start of the marathon. Past president of the Havre Chamber of Commerce, Courtney Helmers, tells us more.
2: The marathon course will actually start within the Rocky Boys Reservation, and so we are very excited for this partnership with the tribe.
1: You can still register to run in the marathon, half marathon, or the 5K by visiting bearpawmarathon.com. The City of Havre Public Works Department is starting to grade alleys. Trevor Mork, City of Havre Public Works Director, offers some tips on how you can assist the city in this process.
3: We are trying to get out there and grade some alleys. One difficulty that we have been facing is some crowded right-of-way space. General rule of thumb, it is a 20-foot right-of-way from utility poles across the alleyway. So if you can keep vehicles, we want to keep vehicles out of that area for the safety and protection of your private property.
1: You can keep up with public works on the City of Havre website.
4: Governor Greg Gianforte announced Tuesday that Janicki Industries

0: Industries selected Great Falls for the site of an $800 million manufacturing campus expected to create 1,000 good-paying jobs. Janicki Industries is a privately owned engineering and manufacturing company founded in 1993 with more than three decades of experience in advanced composites, precision machining, and metal fabrication. John Janicki announced the company is expanding to Montana and is purchasing 180 acres of shovel-ready land within the Agritech Park, with construction expected to begin in July 2026 and the first phase of the campus anticipated to open by the end of 2027. Within the first 5 years, Janicki expects to create 1,000 jobs, with total employment exceeding 2,000 jobs once campus construction is complete. This has been a production of New Media Broadcasters.
1: From ABC News, I'm Dave Packer. The War Powers Resolution passed in the House Wednesday after three prior attempts failed. Four Republicans crossed over to help it across the finish line. Indiana Congressman Marlon Stutzman was not one of them.
2: I don't believe that Congress needs to vote on the war because President Trump has it in the confines of the power that he already has.
1: The Constitution says only Congress can declare war. The measure moves next to the Senate. It's seen largely as symbolic, though. In another rebuke to President Trump, the Senate removing language from a revised budget reconciliation bill Wednesday that would have provided $1 billion for the proposed White House ballroom. Republicans faced backlash over the funding from within their own caucus and criticism from Democrats. Israel and Lebanon have agreed to a new ceasefire. Israeli ambassador to the U.S. Yehiel Leiter says, under the agreement, Hezbollah fighters will have to leave the southern border with Israel.
3: So we're going to see them go back to the north. We will guarantee them safe passage as long as they leave. But after a certain amount of time, which is not very long, if they don't make their way back to the north, then they know exactly what's coming.
1: Back home, they're still counting the votes in the Los Angeles mayor's race. Steve Hilton, Javier Becerra, and Tom Steyer are leading in the California governor's race.
4: President Trump, for his part, he's already taking to social media to congratulate the person he backed in the California gubernatorial race, Steve Hilton.
1: ABC Selena Wang. The search is back on in the Bahamas.
5: Divers with the U.S. Coast Guard searching new areas off the Bahamas for missing American Lynette Hooker, 2 months after her husband says she went overboard and was swept away. U.S. officials tell ABC News GPS data recovered from her husband Brian's electronic devices did not match what he told police, leading investigators to zero in on different locations.
1: ABC's Victor Oquendo in the Bahamas. 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
1: Ohio State University has agreed to pay $100 million to settle claims from hundreds of former student-athletes who say they were sexually abused by a school doctor years ago. A California CEO is facing federal charges.
8: Jamshid Ghomi is a CEO of an Iran-based technology company. Federal agents have been seen at his $35 million mansion in Newport Beach, California. Federal prosecutors say Ghomi has been illegally selling U.S. computer technology to the Iranian government. They say he was acquiring sophisticated networking, security, and encryption equipment and was selling it to Iranian customers, including for the Iranian regime's nuclear and military needs. He allegedly moved millions of dollars from Iran accounts into his U.S. bank account. Ghomi is charged with conspiracy to violate the International Emergency Economic Powers Act. Alex Stone, ABC News.
1: Jalen Brunson scoring 30 points to lead the New York Knicks to a 105-95 victory over the San Antonio Spurs in tonight's Game 1 of the NBA Finals, Game 2 on Friday night. Before the game tipped off, Commissioner Adam Silver spoke about the NBA's hope for a new independent league in Europe by the end of next year.
9: We've seen record interest, and we're very excited about the ongoing opportunity and working closely with FIBA, our federation.
1: Silver says roughly 15% of the NBA is comprised of European players. Dave Packer, ABC News.
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10: Here's a look at your Weather Command forecast. Tonight, partly cloudy, patchy fog after midnight, lows in the lower 40s, northeast winds up to 10 miles per hour, shifting to the east after midnight. Tomorrow, partly sunny, patchy fog in the morning, chance of rain in the morning, then chance of rain showers and slight chance of thunderstorms in the afternoon, highs in the lower 70s, southeast winds up to 10 miles per hour, shifting to the southwest in the afternoon. Chance of precipitation is 50%.
11: Unofficially, all the votes have been counted in Hill County in the 2026 primary election. As we take a look at races of local interest in the state senator District 14 race in the Republican primary between Eric Albus and Mark L. Wicks, Albus was victorious in Hill County, 862 votes to 646 for Wicks. On the Democrat side, Blake Boris received 1,157 votes. In State Representative District 27, Democrat Paul Tuss received 1,032 votes, while Libertarian Jordan Ofis received 24 votes. In the State Representative District 28 race, in the Republican primary between Chisholm B. Christensen and John South, Christensen received 287 votes, while South received 218. In State Representative District 32, Democrat Mike Fox received 156 votes. In the County Commissioner District 1 race on the Democrat side, Jacob Jake Strissel was victorious with 1,023 votes to the 526 votes of Brett P. Mullen. In the Republican side, Republican Christine Wold garnered 1,356 votes. Clerk and Recorder Democrat Lexis Doctor received 1,286 votes. Democrat Stanley Martin in the Sheriff Corner race received 1,365 votes. On the Republican side, County Attorney Lacey Lincoln received 1,327 votes. And Victoria Vicky Proctor for County Superintendent of Schools received 1,367 votes. For County Auditor, Democrat Kathy I. Olson received 1,376 votes. In the County Treasurer Assessor Democratic primary, Sandy Brown, the incumbent, was victorious, 950 votes to the 589 votes of Jalen Kinsella. And then for Justice of the Peace, the nonpartisan race in Hill County, Maine Acosta received 2,542 votes. In other races of state interest, for Hill County, in the Public Service Commissioner District 1 race, in the Republican primary, Jeff Pattison received 1,289 votes to the 260 votes of Jeremy Trebus. In the Supreme Court Justice No. 4 race, which is a nonpartisan race, Amy Eddy received 1,378 votes and Dan Wilson received 1,394 votes. When we go back to the Public Service Commission District 1 race for the Democrats, it was Angeline Cheek receiving 1,271 votes. As we look at federal races in Hill County, in the Democratic primary for the United States Senator position, it was Riley Neal taking Hill County with 560 votes. Alani Bankhead was second with 492 votes. Then he had Michael Blackwolf with 211 votes, Christopher Keogh with 138 votes, and then Michael Hummert with 83 votes. In the Republican primary for United States Senator, it was Kurt Almy with 1,175 votes to the 207 votes of Lee Calhoun and the 87 votes of Charles Walkingchild. On the Libertarian side, you had a tie in Hill County with 16 votes apiece for Kyle Austin and Tom Jandron. On the Democrat side for United States Representative, it was Brian J. Miller with 787 votes, Sam Lux was second with 364 votes, and Jonathan Windyboy finished third with 284 votes. On the Republican side, incumbent Congressman Troy Downing received 1,457 votes. For the Libertarian Party, Patrick McCracken received 31 votes. So those are all the unofficial results from Hill County.

0: June 21st is Father's Day. 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

0: here's an extended look at your Weather Command forecast. Tonight, partly cloudy, patchy fog after midnight, lows in the lower 40s, northeast winds up to 10 miles per hour, shifting to the east after midnight. Tomorrow, partly sunny, patchy fog in the morning, chance of rain in the morning, then chance of rain showers and slight chance of thunderstorms in the afternoon, highs in the lower 70s, southeast winds up to 10 miles per hour, shifting to the southwest in the afternoon. Chance of precipitation is 50%. Tomorrow night, mostly clear, 20% chance of rain in the evening, lows in the lower 40s, southwest winds 5 to 15 miles per hour. Friday, sunny, highs in the upper 70s, southwest winds 5 to 15 miles per hour. Friday night and Saturday, partly cloudy, lows in the upper 40s, highs in the lower 70s. Saturday night, mostly cloudy, chance of rain showers and slight chance of thunderstorms in the evening, then slight chance of rain after midnight. Lows in the mid-40s, chance of precipitation 40%.
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0: looking for proposals from conservation organizations interested in conducting a competitive auction or lottery for 2027 mule deer, elk, mountain goat, antelope, and swan licenses, or a competitive auction for 2027 bighorn sheep and Shiras moose licenses. This is the first year that antelope and swan licenses are available for auction and lottery after Governor Greg Gianforte signed House Bill 330 during the 2025 legislative session. Organizations that demonstrate a commitment to the conservation of the species may submit a proposal to the Montana Fish and Wildlife Commission for a license to be sold by auction or lottery. A proposal considering multiple species will not be considered by the commission. This has been a production of New Media Broadcasters.
1: From ABC News, I'm Sherry Preston. Washington lawmakers sending a message to the White House over the war with Iran.
2: Lawmakers on Capitol Hill delivering a rebuke to the president. Four Republicans siding with Democrats as the House voted to direct President Trump to either withdraw forces or get approval from Congress to continue the war. It's a largely symbolic vote with little chance of passing the Senate. The White House brushing it off, saying President Trump will continue to protect our national security using his constitutional authority as commander-in-chief.
1: ABC's Karen Waugh. In Lebanon, there have been more attacks by both Israel and Hezbollah despite an agreement for a new ceasefire. The fighting sending oil prices up again. Brent crude trading closer to $100 a barrel. ABC's Elizabeth Schulze.
3: Now you've got President Trump saying we might not see the blockade in the Strait of Hormuz end until Labor Day. You have oil executives warning that that means that oil is not going to get even close to the levels that it was moving before the war. And as that continues, that's where this pain could really start to enter kind of a next level, where you could see gas prices tick up again. You could see oil prices go even higher.
1: There are some indications Ukraine may be turning the tide in the war with Russia. Ukraine drone strike hitting the Russian city of St. Petersburg, with Russian leader Vladimir Putin there today to kick off an annual economic showcase. New worries among ranchers now that a case of the New World screwworm has been confirmed in Texas. The parasite can kill livestock if not treated, and that could threaten beef prices. And the NBA Finals in a New York state of mind, even in San Antonio.
4: We had a prize fight of a game one. Back and forth we went. The Knicks land the first haymaker and take game one. Knicks 105, Spurs 95.
1: The call on ESPN, New York now holds a one-game-to-none lead with two in San Antonio tomorrow night. 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
1: Workers at SoFi Stadium in Southern California will vote today on whether to go on strike. The stadium is supposed to host America's first World Cup match next week. The workers are demanding a pay hike and more job security. For the last 13 years, Walmart has held the top spot in the Fortune 500 ranking of companies by revenue. This year, however, it has been leapfrogged by Amazon. New ranking of airlines has Delta flying high. The points guy puts Delta at number one for the eighth straight year. SpaceX launching into the financial stratosphere.
7: When SpaceX goes public this month, it says it plans to raise $75 billion. That would be the largest ever stock market debut and would put Elon Musk in line to become the world's first trillionaire. SpaceX saying initial public offering shares will be set at $135 apiece and that they're going to sell 555 million shares, giving SpaceX a market value of $1.8 trillion. Only six companies in the S&P 500 are worth more than that. SpaceX says Musk's voting power in the public company will come primarily through his ownership of 5.2 billion Class C shares, which give 10 votes for every share held. Alex Stone, ABC News.
1: And a gross ride on an Ohio roller coaster. Tyler Fellinger says he, his daughter, and everybody else ended up covered in bugs.
8: She was cracking up at me because it was just, my face was just, it looked like a fly swatter.
1: They hit the swarm at 100 miles an hour. I'm Sherry Preston, ABC News.
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0: Here's a look at your Weather Command forecast. Tonight, partly cloudy, patchy fog after midnight, lows in the lower 40s, northeast winds up to 10 miles per hour, shifting to the east after midnight. Tomorrow, partly sunny, patchy fog in the morning, chance of rain in the morning, then chance of rain showers and slight chance of thunderstorms in the afternoon, highs in the lower 70s, southeast winds up to 10 miles per hour, shifting to the southwest in the afternoon. Chance of precipitation is 50%.
9: Unofficially, all the votes have been counted in Hill County in the 2026 primary election. As we take a look at races of local interest in the state senator District 14 race in the Republican primary between Eric Albus and Mark L. Wicks, Albus was victorious in Hill County, 862 votes to 646 for Wicks. On the Democrat side, Blake Boris received 1,157 votes. In State Representative District 27, Democrat Paul Tuss received 1,032 votes, while Libertarian Jordan Ofis received 24 votes. In the State Representative District 28 race, in the Republican primary between Chisholm B. Christensen and John South, Christensen received 287 votes, while South received 218. In State Representative District 32, Democrat Mike Fox received 156 votes. In the County Commissioner District 1 race, on the Democrat side, Jacob Jake Strissel was victorious with 1,023 votes to the 526 votes of Brett P. Mullen. In the Republican side, Republican Christine Wold garnered 1,356 votes. Clerk and Recorder Democrat Lexis Doctor received 1,286 votes. Democrat Stanley Martin in the Sheriff Corner race received 1,365 votes. On the Republican side, County Attorney Lacey Lincoln received 1,327 votes. And Victoria Vicky Proctor for County Superintendent of Schools received 1,367 votes. For County Auditor, Democrat Kathy I. Olson received 1,376 votes. In the County Treasurer Assessor Democratic primary, Sandy Brown, the incumbent, was victorious, 950 votes to the 589 votes of Jalen Kinsella. And then for Justice of the Peace, the nonpartisan race in Hill County, Maine Acosta received 2,542 votes. In other races of state interest, for Hill County, in the Public Service Commissioner District 1 race, in the Republican primary, Jeff Pattison received 1,289 votes to the 260 votes of Jeremy Trebus. In the Supreme Court Justice No. 4 race, which is a nonpartisan race, Amy Eddy received 1,378 votes and Dan Wilson received 1,394 votes. When we go back to the Public Service Commission District 1 race for the Democrats, it was Angeline Cheek receiving 1,271 votes. As we look at federal races in Hill County, in the Democratic primary for the United States Senator position, it was Riley Neal taking Hill County with 560 votes. Alani Bankhead was second with 492 votes. Then he had Michael Blackwolf with 211 votes, Christopher Keogh with 138 votes, and then Michael Hummert with 83 votes. In the Republican primary for United States Senator, it was Kurt Almy with 1,175 votes to the 207 votes of Lee Calhoun and the 87 votes of Charles Walkingchild. On the Libertarian side, you had a tie in Hill County with 16 votes apiece for Kyle Austin and Tom Jandron. On the Democrat side for United States Representative, it was Brian J. Miller with 787 votes, Sam Lux was second with 364 votes, and Jonathan Windyboy finished third with 284 votes. On the Republican side, incumbent Congressman Troy Downing received 1,457 votes. For the Libertarian Party, Patrick McCracken received 31 votes. So those are all the unofficial results from Hill County in the 2026 primary election. You can view them all online

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here's an extended look at your Weather Command forecast. Tonight, partly cloudy, patchy fog after midnight, lows in the lower 40s, northeast winds up to 10 miles per hour, shifting to the east after midnight. Tomorrow, partly sunny, patchy fog in the morning, chance of rain in the morning, then chance of rain showers and slight chance of thunderstorms in the afternoon, highs in the lower 70s, southeast winds up to 10 miles per hour, shifting to the southwest in the afternoon. Chance of precipitation is 50%. Tomorrow night, mostly clear, 20% chance of rain in the evening, lows in the lower 40s, southwest winds 5 to 15 miles per hour. Friday, sunny, highs in the upper 70s, southwest winds 5 to 15 miles per hour. Friday night and Saturday, partly cloudy, lows in the upper 40s, highs in the lower 70s. Saturday night,

0: hours and slight chance of thunderstorms in the evening, then slight chance of rain after midnight. Lows in the mid-40s, chance of precipitation 40%.
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0: Governor Greg Gianforte announced Tuesday that Janicki Industries selected Great Falls for the site of an $800 million manufacturing campus expected to create 1,000 good-paying jobs. Janicki Industries is a privately owned engineering and manufacturing company founded in 1993 with more than three decades of experience in advanced composites, precision machining, and metal fabrication. John Janicki announced the company is expanding to Montana and is purchasing 180 acres of shovel-ready land within the Agritech Park, with construction expected to begin in July 2026 and the first phase of the campus anticipated to open by the end of 2027. Within the first 5 years, Janicki expects to create 1,000 jobs, with total employment exceeding 2,000 jobs once campus construction is complete. This has been a production of New Media Broadcasters.
1: From ABC News, I'm Sherry Preston. The House voting to halt U.S. military action in Iran. Four Republicans siding with Democrats in passing the War Powers Resolution. The move will do little to curb the conflict. However, it does send a message, says New York Democrat Gregory Meeks. This is after the vote.
2: The Constitution says only Congress can determine when we go to war. This Congress, this House of Representatives today, spoke for the American people.
1: A Republican, Marlon Stutzman from Indiana, voted no, saying President Trump needs time.
3: This is a very tough task that President Trump and Marco Rubio have negotiating with the IRGC. They move the goalposts. They will tell lies. They'll tell one thing and do another. And so it's very hard to negotiate with them.
1: Israel and Lebanon have agreed to a new ceasefire that includes a series of security zones where Hezbollah militants would be banned. Hezbollah was not included in the discussions. We're learning more about the man who held several people hostage for 15 hours at a Bakersfield, California bank building. ABC's Alex Stone with more on the suspect.
4: It was apparently this case where he was found to have had sexual relations with a child or children under 14 years old. He had apparently been angry about that case and had gone on social media and on YouTube arguing against it, and that he had problems with the way the prosecutors had talked about him and the allegations that they had made against him. And according to police, this was his way to go in there and try to be heard.
1: The Ebola outbreak in Central Africa is still growing, but the head of the World Health Organization says the response is catching up. SpaceX going public next week. The company says it plans to raise $75 billion and will sell 555 million shares, giving it a market value of $1.7 trillion. This is ABC News.
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1: A Coast Guard team is back in the Bahamas searching for Lynette Hooker, whose husband insists that she drowned after falling off their small dinghy in rough waters.
7: Divers with the U.S. Coast Guard searching new areas off the Bahamas for missing American Lynette Hooker, 2 months after her husband says she went overboard and was swept away. U.S. officials tell ABC News GPS data recovered from her husband Brian's electronic devices did not match what he told police, leading investigators to zero in on different locations.
1: ABC's Victor Okendo. A little worm is causing big worries among Texas cattle ranchers.
8: The New World screwworm is actually a fly that lays eggs in open sores on livestock and pets and was largely eradicated in the U.S. years ago. But a northward progression from Central America was observed in 2023. And on Wednesday, says Agriculture Secretary Brooke Rollins,
9: the one that was found was actually in the umbilical cord
8: in a calf on a South Texas ranch, now in a 12-mile infested zone. The discovery is driving fears of even higher beef prices nationwide. Jim Ryan, ABC News in Dallas-Fort Worth.
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10: Better than watching a game by yourself at home. Like, this is a vibe. It's representing for New York.
1: She was outside Madison Square Garden and got to watch as the Knicks took game one of the NBA Finals on the road. Final score 105-95. Game two tomorrow night, again in San Antonio. Sherry Preston, ABC News.
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11: Here's a look at your Weather Command forecast. Tonight, partly cloudy, patchy fog after midnight, lows in the lower 40s, northeast winds up to 10 miles per hour, shifting to the east after midnight. Tomorrow, partly sunny, patchy fog in the morning, chance of rain in the morning, then chance of rain showers and slight chance of thunderstorms in the afternoon, highs in the lower 70s, southeast winds up to 10 miles per hour, shifting to the southwest in the afternoon. Chance of precipitation is 50%.
12: Unofficially, all the votes have been counted in Hill County in the 2026 primary election. As we take a look at races of local interest in the state senator District 14 race in the Republican primary between Eric Albus and Mark L. Wicks, Albus was victorious in Hill County, 862 votes to 646 for Wicks. On the Democrat side, Blake Boris received 1,157 votes. In State Representative District 27, Democrat Paul Tuss received 1,032 votes, while Libertarian Jordan Ofis received 24 votes. In the State Representative District 28 race, in the Republican primary between Chisholm B. Christensen and John South, Christensen received 287 votes, while South received 218. In State Representative District 32, Democrat Mike Fox received 156 votes. In the County Commissioner District 1 race on the Democrat side, Jacob Jake Strissel was victorious with 1,023 votes to the 526 votes of Brett P. Mullen. In the Republican side, Republican Christine Wold garnered 1,356 votes. Clerk and Recorder Democrat Lexis Doctor received 1,286 votes. Democrat Stanley Martin in the Sheriff Corner race received 1,365 votes. On the Republican side, County Attorney Lacey Lincoln received 1,327 votes. And Victoria Vicky Proctor for County Superintendent of Schools received 1,367 votes. For County Auditor, Democrat Kathy I. Olson received 1,376 votes. In the County Treasurer Assessor Democratic primary, Sandy Brown, the incumbent, was victorious, 950 votes to the 589 votes of Jalen Kinsella. And then for Justice of the Peace, the nonpartisan race in Hill County, Maine Acosta received 2,542 votes. In other races of state interest, for Hill County, in the Public Service Commissioner District 1 race, in the Republican primary, Jeff Pattison received 1,289 votes to the 260 votes of Jeremy Trebus. In the Supreme Court Justice No. 4 race, which is a nonpartisan race, Amy Eddy received 1,378 votes and Dan Wilson received 1,394 votes. When we go back to the Public Service Commission District 1 race for the Democrats, it was Angeline Cheek receiving 1,271 votes. As we look at federal races in Hill County, in the Democratic primary for the United States Senator position, it was Riley Neal taking Hill County with 560 votes. Alani Bankhead was second with 492 votes. Then he had Michael Blackwolf with 211 votes, Christopher Keogh with 138 votes, and then Michael Hummert with 83 votes. In the Republican primary for United States Senator, it was Kurt Almy with 1,175 votes to the 207 votes of Lee Calhoun and the 87 votes of Charles Walkingchild. On the Libertarian side, you had a tie in Hill County with 16 votes apiece for Kyle Austin and Tom Jandron. On the Democrat side for United States Representative, it was Brian J. Miller with 787 votes, Sam Lux was second with 364 votes, and Jonathan Windyboy finished third with 284 votes. On the Republican side, incumbent Congressman Troy Downing received 1,457 votes. For the Libertarian Party, Patrick McCracken received 31

0: June 21st is Father's Day, so from now until June 21st, New Media Broadcasters and our partners are teaming up to present 5 fantastic prizes to make this Father's Day even more special. 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

Here's an extended look at your Weather Command forecast. Tonight, partly cloudy, patchy fog after midnight, lows in the lower 40s, northeast winds up to 10 miles per hour, shifting to the east after midnight. Tomorrow, partly sunny, patchy fog in the morning, chance of rain in the morning, then chance of rain showers and slight chance of thunderstorms in the afternoon, highs in the lower 70s, southeast winds up to 10 miles per hour, shifting to the southwest in the afternoon. Chance of precipitation is 50%. Tomorrow night, mostly clear, 20% chance of rain in the evening, lows in the lower 40s, southwest winds 5 to 15 miles per hour. Friday, sunny, highs in the upper 70s, southwest winds 5 to 15 miles per hour. Friday night and Saturday, partly cloudy, lows in the upper 40s, highs in the lower 70s. Saturday night, mostly cloudy, chance of rain showers and slight chance of thunderstorms in the evening, then slight chance of rain after midnight. Lows in the mid-40s, chance of precipitation 40%.

0: Shiri, Preston. Summer is underway, and the cost of hamburger could be headed even higher soon. The reason, a little parasitic fly known as the New World Screwworm has been found in U.S. cattle for the first time in decades. Here's ABC's Jim Ryan.
1: The fly that lays potentially deadly larvae on livestock did not get here under its own power.
2: It's not because the fly flies tens of miles or hundreds of miles on its own.
1: U.S. Agriculture Secretary Brooke Rollins.
2: The only way this spreads is through animal movement.
1: So the ranch where the larvae were found Wednesday has been quarantined. A screwworm infestation in the 1970s devastated the cattle industry in the largest beef-producing state in the nation. Jim Ryan, ABC News in Dallas. Fort Worth.
0: The House passing a war powers resolution aimed at halting the conflict with Iran unless President Trump gets congressional approval. It's a mostly symbolic move and comes amid further fighting in the region, says ABC's Mary Bruce.
3: Iran firing off missiles and drones, attacking U.S. allies in the Gulf. Some of the fiercest strikes since the ceasefire was declared nearly 2 months ago.
4: Is the ceasefire with Iran still on?
5: Well, you know, there's a reason for everything. And we hit them pretty hard the night before and actually last night.
3: The airport in Kuwait ablaze, smoke and flames, people running in terror, at least one killed.
0: Israel and Lebanon have agreed to a ceasefire that includes a series of security zones where Hezbollah militants would be banned. Elon Musk plans to take SpaceX public next month. It could be the largest ever stock market debut and could make SpaceX founder Musk the world's first trillionaire. Initial price for the stock set at $135 a share. Melinda French Gates, former wife of Microsoft founder Bill Gates, has pledged another $200 million to support contraceptive access and maternal care for women. You're listening to ABC News.
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0: Continued questions about the man that President Trump wants to put in charge of national intelligence.
10: Growing backlash to President Trump's pick for acting director of national intelligence, Bill Pulte. Pulte will oversee 18 intelligence agencies despite having no experience in the intelligence field. Republican Senator Mitch McConnell, without naming Pulte, suggested he's unfit for the job, saying the role requires extensive national security experience.
0: That's ABC's Karen Waugh in Washington. The Supreme Court is expected to hand down more rulings today, and one of them could be a decision on birthright citizenship, a part of the Constitution that says children born in the U.S. are U.S. citizens. President Trump wants to get rid of that. ABC's Devin Dwyer has been talking to moms of newborns with fears.
11: There is a real concern that some children born to these immigrants could lose their U.S. citizenship and become stateless. They were born here. If it's taken away, they simply would not have any documents from any country. They would essentially become undocumented and become separated from their families, theoretically, and certainly would have a very hard time establishing citizenship somewhere. And so that's a very real scenario and concern that I heard in a number of conversations.
0: It could be higher gas prices caused by the war with Iran, but a lot of people seem to be eyeing more fuel-efficient vehicles. Data from Motor Intelligence says sales of hybrids jumped 33% last month. Sherry Preston, ABC News.
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16: Here's a look at your Weather Command forecast. Tonight, partly cloudy, patchy fog after midnight, lows in the lower 40s, northeast winds up to 10 miles per hour, shifting to the east after midnight. Tomorrow, partly sunny, patchy fog in the morning, chance of rain in the morning, then chance of rain showers and slight chance of thunderstorms in the afternoon, highs in the lower 70s, southeast winds up to 10 miles per hour, shifting to the southwest in the afternoon. Chance of precipitation is 50%.
17: Unofficially, all the votes have been counted in Hill County in the 2026 primary election. As we take a look at races of local interest in the state senator District 14 race in the Republican primary between Eric Albus and Mark L. Wicks, Albus was victorious in Hill County, 862 votes to 646 for Wicks. On the Democrat side, Blake Boris received 1,157 votes. In State Representative District 27, Democrat Paul Tuss received 1,032 votes, while Libertarian Jordan Ofis received 24 votes. In the State Representative District 28 race, in the Republican primary between Chisholm B. Christensen and John South, Christensen received 287 votes, while South received 218. In State Representative District 32, Democrat Mike Fox received 156 votes. In the County Commissioner District 1 race on the Democrat side, Jacob Jake Strissel was victorious with 1,023 votes to the 526 votes of Brett P. Mohn. In the Republican side, Republican Christine Wold garnered 1,356 votes. Clerk and Recorder Democrat Lexis Doctor received 1,286 votes. Democrat Stanley Martin in the Sheriff Corner race received 1,365 votes. On the Republican side, County Attorney Lacey Lincoln received 1,327 votes. And Victoria Vicky Proctor for County Superintendent of Schools received 1,367 votes. For County Auditor, Democrat Kathy I. Olson received 1,376 votes. In the County Treasurer Assessor Democratic primary, Sandy Brown, the incumbent, was victorious, 950 votes to the 589 votes of Jalen Kinsella. And then for Justice of the Peace, the nonpartisan race in Hill County, Maine Acosta received 2,542 votes. In other races of state interest, for Hill County, in the Public Service Commissioner District 1 race, in the Republican primary, Jeff Pattison received 1,289 votes to the 260 votes of Jeremy Trebus. In the Supreme Court Justice Number 4 race, which is a nonpartisan race, Amy Eddy received 1,378 votes and Dan Wilson received 1,394 votes. When we go back to the Public Service Commission District 1 race for the Democrats, it was Angeline Cheek receiving 1,271 votes. As we look at federal races in Hill County, in the Democratic primary for the United States Senator position, it was Riley Neal taking Hill County with 560 votes. Alani Bankhead was second with 492 votes. Then he had Michael Blackwolf with 211 votes, Christopher Keough with 138 votes, and then Michael Hummert with 83 votes. In the Republican primary for United States Senator, it was Kurt Almey with 1,175 votes to the 207 votes of Lee Calhoun and the 87 votes of Charles Walkingchild. On the Libertarian side, you had a tie in Hill County with 16 votes apiece for Kyle Austin and Tom Jandron. On the Democrat side for United States Representative, it was Brian J. Miller with 787 votes, Sam Lux was second with 364 votes, and Jonathan Windyboy finished third with 284 votes. On the Republican side, incumbent Congressman Troy Downing received 1,457 votes. For the Libertarian Party, Patrick McCracken received 31 votes. So those are all the unofficial results from Hill County in the 2026 primary election. You can view them all online on our website at HighlineToday.com. For New Media Broadcasters from the Hill County Courthouse, I'm Kyle Leeds.
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0: June 21st is Father's Day, so from now until June 21st, New Media Broadcasters and our partners are teaming up to present 5 fantastic prizes to make this Father's Day even more special. If your dad is a grill fanatic, Ezzy's Wholesale could help him win a Traeger Pro 34 wood-fired grill, while Bear Paw Meats could have $500 worth of grill cuts and barbecue meats for delicious backyard meals. Store the meat he cooks for later with a 10 cubic foot chest freezer from Northern Home Essentials, valued at $4.99. 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

0: Here's an extended look at your Weather Command forecast. Tonight, partly cloudy, patchy fog after midnight, lows in the lower 40s, northeast winds up to 10 miles per hour, shifting to the east after midnight. Tomorrow, partly sunny, patchy fog in the morning, chance of rain in the morning, then chance of rain showers and slight chance of thunderstorms in the afternoon, highs in the lower 70s, southeast winds up to 10 miles per hour, shifting to the southwest in the afternoon. Chance of precipitation is 50%. Tomorrow night, mostly clear, 20% chance of rain in the evening, lows in the lower 40s, southwest winds 5 to 15 miles per hour. Friday, sunny, highs in the upper 70s, southwest winds 5 to 15 miles per hour. Friday night and Saturday, partly cloudy, lows in the upper 40s, highs in the lower 70s. Saturday night, mostly cloudy, chance of rain showers and slight chance of thunderstorms in the evening, then slight chance of rain after midnight. Lows in the mid-40s, chance of precipitation 40%.
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1: Coming up, updates on some changes for the Bear Paw Marathon that's happening this Saturday, and a man sustained non-life-threatening injuries during a surprise encounter with a grizzly bear.
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4: The Bear Paw Marathon is happening on June 6th. Courtney Helmers, prior president of the Havre Chamber of Commerce, discusses some of the changes being made this year.
5: So this year we did make the decision to try and move the course onto all pavement. So we will be running on Beaver Creek Highway, Secondary Highway 234, the whole way. And the reason for that decision was feedback from other participants, as well as our first aid and safety personnel.
4: You can find more details about the Bear Paw Marathon on the City of Havre's website. 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City of Havre Public Works Director Trevor Mork breaks down the logistics.
6: Leaving Beaver Creek Park on Montana Route 234, the Beaver Creek Highway, there will be piloting stations. So stage at those areas, there will be five. Please park at those areas and wait for a pilot car to direct traffic.
4: You can find more details about this and upcoming construction projects by visiting the City of Havre's website. Chinook's grand reopening of the public pool is on June 8th. Heather DePriest of the Friends of the Pool and Park Foundation dives into what you can expect from the event.
7: So we're planning a grand reopening celebration on June 18th, and this will be happening whether or not the pool is fully open at that time. 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
4: You can find out more about this event and future ones held by the Friends of the Pool and Park by visiting chinookfriends.org.
1: A 32-year-old man sustained non-life-threatening injuries during a surprise encounter with a grizzly bear on Thursday, May 28th at approximately 12:45 p.m. on the Grinnell Glacier Trail in Glacier National Park. The incident occurred in a snowfield approximately 3.5 miles up the trail, where the sound of loud rushing water made it difficult for either the man or the bear to detect one another. The bear charged and fractured the man's arm. Nearby hikers responded quickly to assist, and the bear moved away from the area. The hikers provided initial medical aid to the injured man and initiated emergency communication. At approximately 12:51 p.m., park dispatch received an SOS for an injured man who had an encounter with a bear. Park's

0: Staff and Alert were dispatched. Alert transported the man to Logan Health Medical Center in Kalispell. The Grinnell Glacier Trail is temporarily closed and will reopen when deemed appropriate by park staff. For information on trail closures in the park, visit the park's trail status webpage. No further information is available at this time. Hunters who want to hunt deer on the Marias River Wildlife Management Area southwest of Shelby in Hunting District 406 must apply and submit their application online during the month of June. Applicants must apply for one specific archery or one specific rifle hunt period. There are three archery hunt periods, each lasting approximately 2 weeks, three general season hunt periods lasting approximately 1 week each, and two antlered buck permit hunt periods, each lasting 1 week. Applicants for the two antlered buck permit hunt periods must already possess either a 40650 or a 40651 antlered buck permit. Hunters can submit applications through June 30th. All drawing applicants must be submitted electronically online either on the FWP webpage or at any FWP regional office. This has been a production of New Media Broadcasters.
1: From ABC News, I'm Sherry Preston. The House of Representatives delivering a rare rebuke to President Trump over the war with Iran. ABC's Rachel Scott is at the White House.
2: Four Republicans joining Democrats to support a war powers resolution, requiring the president to withdraw U.S. forces in Iran unless Congress approves military action. While the measure is an uphill battle, it's a sign of the growing fractures within the president's own party over his handling of the war.
1: President Trump on social media this morning calling the War Powers Resolution a meaningless vote, and the four Republicans who crossed the aisle to approve it, joining the Democrats, grandstanders who are unpatriotic. Overnight, Israel and Lebanon agreed to renew their ceasefire, but Hezbollah attacks continued. TSA agents in Sacramento finding an explosive device in carry-on luggage last weekend. The suspect was wearing a scarf across his face and latex gloves.
3: According to the TSA, if the explosive device had detonated next to a window on a plane flying above 10,000 feet, it could have caused significant damage and a loss of cabin pressure.
1: ABC's Pierre Thomas also found in the man's luggage a knife, scissors, and zip ties. Fear among cattle ranchers as a dreaded parasite makes its way to U.S. herds.
4: After watching the northern progression of the New World screwworm through Mexico, veterinarians and ranchers have been anticipating its arrival here. On Wednesday, the larvae of the screwworm fly were found in a calf in Zavala County, Texas.
5: We're obviously approaching this aggressively from every angle possible.
4: Agriculture Secretary Brooke Rollins says the ranch where the discovery was made has been quarantined and a USDA incident command team sent to South Texas. Jim Ryan, ABC News in Dallas-Fort Worth.
1: Game one of the NBA Finals belongs to the New York Knicks.
6: We had a prize fight of a game one. Back and forth we went. The Knicks land the first haymaker and take game one. Knicks 105, Spurs 95.
1: That's the call on ESPN. 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
1: The World Cup kicks off next week, and some are wondering if drones will spoil the party.
9: Amid the heightened threat environment, Homeland Security Secretary Mark Wayne Mullen is revealing concerns about guarding against drones during the upcoming World Cup tournament, telling lawmakers his agency is struggling to keep up.
10: On the counter-drone measures, everybody's a little behind.
9: Mullen citing recent incidents at the Masters and at a Formula One race.
1: That's ABC's Karen Hua in Washington. In Aiken, South Carolina, police say a trucker named Anthony Moore helped stop a kidnapping. ABC's Hannah Batah has the story of a young woman who stopped him begging for help, saying she had been abducted.
11: She ran to Moore's big rig begging for help.
12: She said, he has my phone and my diploma. I said, your diploma? She said, yes, sir. She said, I just graduated graduated yesterday.
13: Moore says the young woman had been walking between her parents' houses when the man approached her, claiming to be law enforcement, and forced her into his car. When he pulled onto a dirt road and headed toward the trunk of his car, she saw her chance to escape. Despite being handcuffed behind her back, she told Moore she managed to wiggle herself across the back seat and out the driver's door and ran.
1: Iranian-French cartoonist and filmmaker Marjane Satrapi has died. She was a fierce advocate for women's rights and produced the graphic novel and film Persepolis, a coming-of-age tale set against the Islamic Revolution in her home country. I'm Sherry Preston, ABC News.
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15: Unofficially, all the votes have been counted in Hill County in the 2026 primary election. As we take a look at races of local interest in the state senator District 14 race in the Republican primary between Eric Albus and Mark L. Wicks, Albus was victorious in Hill County, 862 votes to 646 for Wicks. On the Democrat side, Blake Boris received 1,157 votes. In State Representative District 27, Democrat Paul Tuss received 1,032 votes, while Libertarian Jordan Ofis received 24 votes. In the State Representative District 28 race, in the Republican primary between Chisholm B. Christensen and John South, Christensen received 287 votes, while South received 218. In State Representative District 32, Democrat Mike Fox received 156 votes. In the County Commissioner District 1 race on the Democrat side, Jacob Jake Strissel was victorious with 1,023 votes to the 526 votes of Brett P. Mullen. In the Republican side, Republican Christine Wold garnered 1,356 votes. Clerk and Recorder Democrat Lexis Doctor received 1,286 votes. Democrat Stanley Martin in the Sheriff Corner race received 1,365 votes. On the Republican side, County Attorney Lacey Lincoln received 1,327 votes. And Victoria Vicky Proctor for County Superintendent of Schools received 1,367 votes. For County Auditor, Democrat Kathy I. Olson received 1,376 votes. In the County Treasurer Assessor Democratic primary, Sandy Brown, the incumbent, was victorious, 950 votes to the 589 votes of Jalen Kinsella. And then for Justice of the Peace, the nonpartisan race in Hill County, Maine Acosta received 2,542 votes. In other races of state interest, for Hill County, in the Public Service Commissioner District 1 race, in the Republican primary, Jeff Pattison received 1,289 votes to the 260 votes of Jeremy Trebus. In the Supreme Court Justice No. 4 race, which is a nonpartisan race, Amy Eddy received 1,378 votes and Dan Wilson received 1,394 votes. When we go back to the Public Service Commission District 1 race for the Democrats, it was Angeline Cheek receiving 1,271 votes. As we look at federal races in Hill County, in the Democratic primary for the United States Senator position, it was Riley Neal taking Hill County with 560 votes. Alani Bankhead was second with 492 votes. Then he had Michael Blackwolf with 211 votes, Christopher Keogh with 138 votes, and then Michael Hummert with 83 votes. In the Republican primary for United States Senator, it was Kurt Almey with 1,175 votes to the 207 votes of Lee Calhoun and the 87 votes of Charles Walkingchild. On the Libertarian side, you had a tie in Hill County with 16 votes apiece for Kyle Austin and Tom Jandron. On the Democrat side for United States Representative, it was Brian J. Miller with 787 votes, Sam Lux was second with 364 votes, and Jonathan Windyboy finished third with 284 votes. On the Republican side, incumbent Congressman Troy Downing received 1,457 votes. For the Libertarian Party, Patrick McCracken received 31 votes. So those are all the unofficial results from Hill County in the 2026 primary election. You can view them all online on our website at HighlineToday.com. For New Media Broadcasters from the Hill County Courthouse, I'm Kyle Leeds.

0: day, way up cow and bull market, was mostly steady. Most of those cows, 180 to 188. A few of those real good cows up there against 190. Big bulls that topped out at 235. Most of the bulls kind of 218 to 225. And then we had quite a few of those young cutting bulls that weighed under 1,000. They'd bring 310 to 340. And if they weighed 1,000 to 1,200 pounds, they kind of brought anywhere from $2.50 up to $3 on those bulls. Young cows and heiferettes were strong again. Those 2 and 3 year old heiferettes anywhere from 240 to 340, just depending on the type and kind and where they weighed, but good demand on those. Real light run of feeder cattle to even test the market here yesterday. As we look ahead to next week, we'll go with a all class cattle sale on the 10th of June. Then we'll come back on Monday the 15th. And that'll be a sheep and goat sale for the month of June. Also, don't forget Northern Livestock Video Auction, early summer special. That'll be June 25th. That consignment deadline is right here tomorrow on Friday for the contract. We can do the filming anytime up to the 20th of June, but we do need to have the contract in here tomorrow for our consignment deadline for the Northern Livestock Video early summer special. Go to publicauctionairs.com for all the happenings here at Pays, including yesterday's USDA report and representative sales. You can also see our consignments, and you can see the rest of our summer sales schedule all at publicauctionairs.com, or give us a call anytime at 406-245-6447 right here at Pays.
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9: Hi, everybody. I'm Russell Nemitz. Well, on Wednesday, the USDA confirmed a case of New World screwworm in a 3-week-old calf in Zavala County, Texas. And last night, our network's Lane Nordland talked with NCBA's Chief Executive Officer Colin Woodall about what happens now.
10: 72 hours, 3 days, nothing is going to be able to move out of that infestation zone. And that is going to allow the Texas Animal Health Commission and USDA to be able to get in there and do their inspection to find out if there are additional cases. As they do their inspections, if they put in place treatment protocols, cattle will be able to start to move again if they do not show signs of New World screwworm. This is not a quarantine situation. We want everybody to understand that. This is not one of those. There are going to be some movement restrictions. And when people are able to get those inspections done, they'll be able to move outside of that infested zone. The rest of the cattle in Texas right now that are away from that infested zone can move freely. What we are hoping that happens is that all of these states continue to abide by the playbook and by all the conversations we've had, and they do not shut down borders. There is no scientific reason to shut down borders, and I believe the state animal health officials, because they've been a part of this planning, can prepare for that. Now, of course, I think all of us are expecting a pretty significant market hit tomorrow. How long that lasts, I think, is the question. So much of that's already been factored in to the rumors that we've had here over the past several days.
9: Now, federal officials continue to stress that New World screwworm isn't contagious. It doesn't spread directly from animal to animal, from animals to people, or from person to person. USDA is also emphasizing that the U.S. food supply remains safe. For more information about the first case of New World screwworm in the U.S. since the late 1960s, you can visit us online at westerneggnetwork.com or check us out on our social media channels. 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
9: Well, landowners have through August 31st now to review potential base acre increases for the agriculture risk coverage and price loss coverage programs. The Farm Service Agency says that eligible farms may add up to 30 million new base acres nationwide under the Working Families Tax Cuts Act, also known as the One Big Beautiful Bill. The agency says that ARC and PLC help protect producers when market prices or revenues decline. Now, the update is the first ARC and PLC base acre expansion in some 24 years and will use 2019 through 2023 planting history. For the Western Ag Network, I'm Russell Nimitz.
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9: Hi, everybody. I'm Russell Nimitz. Well, on Wednesday, with fear hovering above the cattle complex as everyone held their breath regarding the New World screwworm situation, live cattle contracts ended their day lower. And unfortunately, last night, the USDA did confirm That New World screwworm was detected in a Texas calf. Get all the details online by visiting us at westerneggnetwork.com or on our social media channels. In the meantime, live cattle futures at the closing bell yesterday off a dollar and a nickel at 246.62. August live cattle down $1.80 at 237.85. August feeder cattle off 5.80 at 342.62. And September feeders down 5.80 at 339.32. Yesterday's confirmation of NWS in Texas

0: action in the marketplace later this morning. Time will tell. We'll have all the details later today during our midday market report. In the meantime, yesterday at Torrington Livestock Markets, Torrington, Wyoming, it was a stock cow and cow-calf pair sale, mainly due because lots of folks are just flat out of grass because of that severe drought in that part of the country. Now, young stock cows, $3,900 up to $4,200 bucks. Solid mouth stock cows, $3,500 up to $3,600. Young pairs, 48.5 up to 54.25. Solid mouth, 48.5 up to 51.25. And short term pairs yesterday in Torrington, Wyoming, $4,200. Up to $47.75.
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0: Well, Wednesday at Centennial Livestock Auction in Fort Collins, Colorado, another good run of sheep and goats, over 2,300 head. However, the slaughter lamb market this week was sharply lower, and the ewe market was as much as 11 cents lower. Now, those slaughter lambs, $3 up to 3.25, with the ewe market yesterday, $1.15 up to $1.75, heavier ewes topping at $1.90. Wrapping things up with the commodities here on this Thursday morning, the wheat markets ended Wednesday lower. Basically, the wheat market continues to be a falling knife with few signs thus far of bargain hunters willing to step in and catch it. And this morning, it's much of the same. September Casey winter wheat up just a quarter of a cent at 636. September Chicago wheat down a quarter at $6.50, with September spring wheat up three quarters at 651. September corn this morning off four at 436, and August soybeans down five at 1152. For the Western Ag Network, I'm Russell Nemitz.
3: They say the holy water's watered down, and this town's lost its faith. Our colors will fade,

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1: The Havre North Stars baseball team has released the full schedule for their 2026 annual Havre Jamboree this Friday, June 5th. That will go through Sunday, June 7th. The three-day tournament gives every team four games. The North Stars will play the late games on both Friday and Sunday, with no games on Saturday. The Glasgow Reds and the Medicine Hat Knights will start things off on Friday, June 5th at 11 a.m. They will be followed by Glendive versus Butte at 1:20. Gallatin Valley Outlaws and Tri-County Cardinals will play at 3:40, and then Gallatin Valley will play Havre at 6 p.m. on Friday, and then the North Stars will battle Butte in the last game of the night. On Saturday, the Glasgow Reds get things started once again at 10 a.m., and the night will finish once again at 8 p.m., but this time with the Medicine Hat Knights taking on the Glendive Blue Devils. On Sunday morning at 9 a.m., the Medicine Hat Knights will battle the Gallatin Valley Outlaws. Then the Glasgow Reds and the Tri-County Cardinals will battle at 11:30 a.m., and the Havre North Stars will end the day with a game against the Glendive Blue Devils at 2 p.m. and the Glasgow Reds at 4:30 p.m.

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In 2025, Team Blue won their third straight Bob Cleverly 8-man Montana All-Star football game and will aim to win their fourth straight this Saturday at the 42nd 8-man All-Star game. Final rosters and coaching staffs were announced on Monday afternoon. The Blue Team is a collection of the best players from the East and West divisions, while players on Team Red hail from the North and South divisions. Five players from New Media Broadcaster Listening Area schools were named to Team Red. Two were from Fort Benton in Truman Giese and David Olson. The other three are Chinook Sugarbeaters in Aiden Olish, RJ Engstrom, and Griffin Crowley. Monte Giese from Fort Benton was also named to the Red Team coaching staff. Selected to the Blue Team from outside New Media Broadcaster Listening Area was Montana State University Northern Lights wide receiver commit Duke Williamson out of Circle. The 2026 42nd Bob Cleverly 8-man All-Star game will be played this Saturday, June 6th, at Montana Tech's Bob Green Field in Butte. Kickoff is set for 7:05 p.m. Your sports rundown through Sunday, June 7th. The Bear Paw Marathon and 5K take place this Saturday, June 6th. Thursday, June 4th, there will be a parade to celebrate the 2026 Haver Blue Ponies Girls Class A State Championship. The parade will begin at 5:30 in the Independence Bank parking lot and travel south down Fifth Avenue to Haver High School. Everyone is welcome to come out and celebrate the Haver High Blue Pony Girls Track State Championship. Haver North Stars Baseball Alumni Game Fundraiser Dinner at the Diamond will be this Thursday, June 4th. The gates will open at 5:30 p.m. with dinner at 6 p.m. and the Alumni Game starting at 6:30 p.m.

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1: Here's a look at the Extended Weather Command forecast. Today will be partly sunny, with a slight chance of rain showers at 50%, with highs in the lower 70s and southwest winds up to 10 miles per hour, shifting to the west in the afternoon. Tonight will be mostly clear, with lows in the mid-40s and west winds 5 to 15 miles per hour. Friday will be sunny, with highs in the upper 70s and southwest winds 5 to 15 miles per hour and gusts to 30. Friday night will be partly cloudy, with lows in the upper 40s and southwest winds 5 to 10 miles per hour with gusts up to 25. Saturday will be mostly sunny, with highs in the lower 70s and north winds up to 10 miles per hour. Saturday night will be mostly cloudy, with a 50% chance of rain and lows in the mid 40s. Sunday will be partly sunny, with a 20% chance of rain and highs in the mid 60s.
2: Good morning, Ryan Perry here, Western Livestock Auction in Great Falls, with your daily market report. Yesterday at our all-class cattle auction sale, had about 260 head of cattle on the offering. 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We top on those cows at 197, those real front-end cows. Had a couple cows over $2 a pound. Bulls top at 233. We had an outstanding run of big mature bulls, and they bring from 221 all the way to that top at 233. It was a great sale yesterday here in town. Now looking ahead to next week, we do have a cow-calf pair special along with an all-class cattle auction sale. You can go to our website for further information. And until tomorrow, everyone here at Western, we wish you a good day.
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7: So you can register at the gallery the day of the event. 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
1: A new campground at the John and Nancy Owen Fishing Access Site on the Bitterroot River near Stevensville will open Friday, June 5th, expanding public access to the area. The campground includes 4 basic campsites and a restroom facility with amenities such as picnic tables and fire pits. All sites are first come, first served. In 2021, the owner of the neighboring Fort Owen Ranch donated 6.25 acres to Montana Fish, Wildlife, and Parks for the campground expansion. Other recent site improvements include dedicated boat trailer parking and a new vault toilet to support the popular river access. The John and Nancy Owen FAS also offers a gravel boat launch, shoreline fishing, and day-use parking for passenger vehicles. Republican United States Senator Tim Sheehy on Wednesday released the following statement after the Department of Justice charged 2 researchers, Vincent Munster and Claude Quay, from Rocky Mountain Library in Hamilton, Montana, with conspiracy to smuggle monkeypox into the United States and giving false statements to federal law enforcement. Quote, "This announcement by DOJ is exactly why I called for the Department of Health and Human Services to investigate the security protocols at Rocky Mountain Laboratory. Allowing foreign nationals to smuggle dangerous viruses into the United States puts at risk the safety and well-being of the American people, and in this case, in particular, hardworking Montanans. These 2 scientists lied to CBP and betrayed the public's trust, and I'm glad to see the Department of Justice taking action to hold them accountable. I will keep fighting to deliver the answers Montana families deserve," end quote, said Senator Sheehy. A 32-year-old man sustained non-life-threatening injuries during a surprise encounter with a grizzly bear on Thursday, May 28th at approximately 12:45 p.m. on the Grinnell Glacier Trail in Glacier National Park. The incident occurred in a snowfield approximately 3.5 miles up the trail where the sound of loud rushing water made it difficult for either the man or the bear to detect one another. The bear charged and fractured the man's arm. Nearby hikers responded quickly to assist, and the bear moved away from the area. The hikers provided initial medical aid to the injured man and initiated emergency communication. At approximately 12:51 p.m., park dispatch received

0: received an SOS for an injured man who had an encounter with a bear. Park staff and Alert were dispatched. Alert transported the man to Logan Health Medical Center in Kalispell. The Grinnell Glacier Trail is temporarily closed and will reopen when deemed appropriate by park staff. For information on trail closures in the park, visit the park's trail status webpage. No further information is available at this time. This has been a production of New Media Broadcasters.
1: From ABC News, I'm Sherry Preston. The leader of the Iran-backed militant group Hezbollah has rejected the latest ceasefire agreement reached between Israel and Lebanon. Hezbollah demanding a complete Israeli withdrawal from Lebanon, saying anything less would mean surrender. That coming as the ceasefire between the U.S. and Israel remains on shaky ground. Here's ABC's Rachel Scott.
2: Privately, the president has been fighting to keep the negotiations alive, even admitting he had a tense phone call with Israeli Prime Minister Benjamin Netanyahu over Israel's massive incursion into Lebanon. Overnight, Israel and Lebanon agreeing to renew their ceasefire as part of U.S.-led negotiations. But in a sign of how difficult that ceasefire could be, attacks continued overnight.
1: Unpatriotic grandstanders. That's what President Trump has labeled four Republicans who crossed party lines to vote with the Democrats in passing a war powers resolution that requires the president to withdraw U.S. forces in Iran unless Congress approves. The move is largely symbolic. Agriculture Secretary Brooke Rollins says even though it's been found in a calf in South Texas, the dreaded New World screw worm is not a threat to the nation's food supply. ABC's Andrea Fujii.
3: The news comes just days after Secretary Rollins dismissed a local lawmaker's warning that screw worm was detected in Mexico, just a mile from the U.S. border. The parasitic flies were eradicated from the U.S. back in the 1960s. A human case was confirmed in an international traveler last year. That person recovered.
1: The main fear is even higher beef prices. SpaceX now detailing plans for next week's IPO.
4: When SpaceX goes public this month, it says it plans to raise $75 billion. That would be the largest ever stock market debut and would put Elon Musk in line to become the world's first trillionaire.
1: ABC's Alex Stone. After 13 years, Amazon has kicked Walmart off the top spot on the Fortune 500, due mostly to Amazon's web services businesses. This is ABC News.
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1: The Coast Guard is back at the Bahamas searching for Lynette Hooker, the American woman whose husband Brian says she fell overboard and vanished nearly 2 months ago.
10: The 55-year-old mother has been missing since April 4th. The U.S. Coast Guard dive team on the water and the beach of an area called Snake Creek. Just a quarter mile from the boatyard, Brian Hooker says he paddled to the night Lynette went missing.
1: ABC's Victor Okendo in the Bahamas. The Coast Guard honing in on GPS locations on Brian Hooker's cell phone, which contradict what he told police. The number of Americans filing for unemployment benefits last week has risen to 225,000, but layoffs remain historically low despite ongoing economic uncertainty brought on by the war with Iran. Tomorrow we get the monthly numbers for May. President Trump facing a revolt over his fund to reward his political allies, and it could affect the nomination of Todd Blanche to be the next attorney general. Here's ABC's Jay O'Brien.
11: Blanche has become the face of this fund on Capitol Hill, including in a tense meeting last month when even staunch allies of the president warned Blanche that this fund was a political mistake in their view. And there are also concerns among some Republican senators that Trump, who has openly said, including this week, that he still wants to pay January 6 defendants and Blanche, could use the Department of Justice still to do just that. I asked one Republican senator just yesterday if he was concerned about that. He said, quote, who wouldn't be?
1: Last night, when asked if the fund was truly dead, President Trump said he didn't know. Sherry Preston, ABC News.
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13: Unofficially, all the votes have been counted in Hill County in the 2026 primary election. As we take a look at races of local interest in the state senator District 14 race in the Republican primary between Eric Albus and Mark L. Wicks, Albus was victorious in Hill County, 862 votes to 646 for Wicks. On the Democrat side, Blake Boris received 1,157 votes. In State Representative District 27, Democrat Paul Tuss received 1,032 votes, while Libertarian Jordan Ofis received 24 votes. In the State Representative District 28 race, in the Republican primary between Chisholm B. Christensen and John South, Christensen received 287 votes, while South received 218. In State Representative District 32, Democrat Mike Fox received 156 votes. In the County Commissioner District 1 race on the Democrat side, Jacob Jake Strissel was victorious with 1,023 votes to the 526 votes of Brett P. Mullen. In the Republican side, Republican Christine Wold garnered 1,356 votes. Clerk and Recorder Democrat Lexis Doctor received 1,286 votes. Democrat Stanley Martin in the Sheriff Corner race received 1,365 votes. On the Republican side, County Attorney Lacey Lincoln received 1,327 votes. And Victoria Vicky Proctor for County Superintendent of Schools received 1,367 votes. For County Auditor, Democrat Kathy I. Olson received 1,376 votes. In the County Treasurer Assessor Democratic primary, Sandy Brown, the incumbent, was victorious, 950 votes to the 589 votes of Jalen Kinsella. And then for Justice of the Peace, the nonpartisan race in Hill County, Maine Acosta received 2,542 votes. In other races of state interest, for Hill County, in the Public Service Commissioner District 1 race, in the Republican primary, Jeff Pattison received 1,289 votes to the 260 votes of Jeremy Trebus. In the Supreme Court Justice No. 4 race, which is a nonpartisan race, Amy Eddy received 1,378 votes and Dan Wilson received 1,394 votes. When we go back to the Public Service Commission District 1 race for the Democrats, it was Angeline Cheek receiving 1,271 votes. As we look at federal races in Hill County, in the Democratic primary for the United States Senator position, it was Riley Neal taking Hill County with 560 votes. Alani Bankhead was second with 492 votes. Then he had Michael Blackwolf with 211 votes, Christopher Keogh with 138 votes, and then Michael Hummert with 83 votes. In the Republican primary for United States Senator, it was Kurt Almy with 1,175 votes to the 207 votes of Lee Calhoun and the 87 votes of Charles Walkingchild. On the Libertarian side, you had a tie in Hill County with 16 votes apiece for Kyle Austin and Tom Jandron. On the Democrat side for United States Representative, it was Brian J. Miller with 787 votes, Sam Lux was second with 364 votes, and Jonathan Windyboy finished third with 284 votes. On the Republican side, incumbent Congressman Troy Downing received 1,457 votes. For the Libertarian Party, Patrick McCracken received 31 votes. So those are all the unofficial results from Hill County in the 2026 primary election. You can view them all online on our website at HighlineToday.com. For new media broadcasters from the Hill County Courthouse, I'm Kyle Leeds.
14: Now for a look at your Weather Command forecast. Today will be partly sunny with a slight chance of rain showers at 50%, with highs in the lower 70s and southwest winds up to 10 miles per hour. Tonight will be mostly clear with the lows in the mid 40s and west winds 5 to 15 miles per hour. Friday will be sunny with highs in the upper 70s and southwest winds 5 to 15 miles per hour and gusts to 30.
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0: Good morning. This is Kathy Zalmer with the weather conditions in the Hoagland Lakeside area. Well, this morning we have a pretty good little ground fog, partly cloudy skies. The winds are pretty calm and the temperature is 44 degrees. Everyone make it a great Thursday.
1: Good morning from Harlem. It's 49 degrees. No wind right now. And mostly cloudy skies. So, from all of us at the Easy Mart, have a good day.
2: Here's a look at the extended Weather Command forecast. Today will be partly sunny, with a slight chance of rain showers at 50%, with highs in the lower 70s and southwest winds up to 10 miles per hour, shifting to the west in the afternoon. Tonight will be mostly clear, with lows in the mid-40s and west winds 5 to 15 miles per hour. Friday will be sunny, with highs in the upper 70s and southwest winds 5 to 15 miles per hour and gusts to 30. Friday night will be partly cloudy with lows in the upper 40s and southwest winds 5 to 10 miles per hour with gusts up to 25. Saturday will be mostly sunny with highs in the lower 70s and north winds up to 10 miles per hour. Saturday night will be mostly cloudy with a 50% chance of rain and lows in the mid 40s. Sunday will be partly sunny with a 20% chance of rain and highs in the mid 60s.
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0: Alrighty, it's time for Birthdays Live on this Thursday morning of June 4th. We have one local celebrity birthday today, so a happy birthday to Chanel Standing Rock. We wish you a fantastic birthday on this June 4th. Make it one to remember. For some worldwide celebrities on this Thursday morning, right here live on KOJM, we'd like to wish a happy birthday to Stefan Lessard, the bassist from the Dave Matthews Band, turns 52 years old. And we'd like to wish a happy birthday to Lee Malia, the vocalist and guitarist from Bring Me the Horizon, turns 42 years old today. For some actors and actresses, we'd like to wish a happy birthday to Parker Stevenson from the Hardy Boys, turns 74. It is also the birthday of James Callis, the actor from Bridget Jones's Diary in Battlestar Galactica, turns 55 years old. It is also the birthday today of actress Angelina Jolie, who turns 51, from Salt, Maleficent, and Mr. and Mrs. Smith. And lastly, we'd like to wish a happy birthday to the actor from The Walking Dead, Josh McDermott, who turns 48 years old today. As a reminder, if you would like to get somebody in on our birthday list, you can call our offices at 406-265-7841. Those of you that get in on our birthday list will be celebrated right here live on KOJM and over on KPQX and be entered in to win our birthday bouquet drawing from Milan Floral. Again, that number was 265-7841. A new winner is drawn for that birthday bouquet every Friday.
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4: 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That will go through Sunday, June 7th. The three-day tournament gives every team four games. The North Stars will play the late games on both Friday and Sunday, with no games on Saturday. The Glasgow Reds and the Medicine Hat Knights will start things off on Friday, June 5th at 11 a.m. They will be followed by Glendive versus Butte at 1:20. Gallatin Valley Outlaws and Tri-County Cardinals will play at 3:40, and then Gallatin Valley will play Havre at 6 p.m. on Friday, and then the North Stars will battle Butte in the last game of the night. On Saturday, the Glasgow Reds get things started once again at 10 a.m., and the night will finish once again at 8 p.m., but this time with the Medicine Hat Knights taking on the Glendive Blue Devils. On Sunday morning at 9 a.m., the Medicine Hat Knights will battle the Gallatin Valley Outlaws. Then the Glasgow Reds and the Tri-County Cardinals will battle at 11:30 a.m., and the Havre North Stars will end the day with a game against the Glendive Blue Devils at 2 p.m. and the Glasgow Reds at 4:30 p.m. You can find this schedule and story on our website at HighlineToday.com. In 2025, Team Blue won their third straight Bomb Cleverly 8-man Montana All-Star football game and will aim to win their fourth straight this Saturday at the 42nd 8-man All-Star game. Final rosters and coaching staffs were announced on Monday afternoon. The Blue Team is a collection of the best players from the East and West divisions, while players on Team Red hail from the North and South divisions. Five players from New Media Broadcaster Listening Area schools were named to Team Red. Two were from Fort Benton in Truman Giese and David Olson. The other three are Chinook Sugarbeaters in Aiden Olish, RJ Engstrom, and Griffin Crowley. Monte Giese from Fort Benton was also named to the Red Team coaching staff. Selected to the Blue Team from outside New Media Broadcaster Listening Area was Montana State University Northern Lights wide receiver commit Duke Williamson out of Circle. The 2026 42nd Bob Cleverly 8-man All-Star game will be played this Saturday, June 6th, at Montana Tech's Bob Green Field in Butte. Kickoff is set for 7:05 p.m. Your sports rundown through Sunday, June 7th. The Bear Paw Marathon and 5K take place this Saturday, June 6th. Thursday, June 4th, there will be a parade to celebrate the 2026 Havre Blue Ponies Girls Class A State Championship. The parade will begin at 5:30 in the

0: school. Everyone is welcome to come out and celebrate the Havre High Blue Pony Girls Track State Championship. Havre North Stars Baseball Alumni Game Fundraiser Dinner at the Diamond will be this Thursday, June 4th. The gates will open at 5:30 p.m. with dinner at 6 p.m. and the alumni game starting at 6:30 p.m.
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3: Closing out strong on the road. Good morning, I'm Jay Reynolds. One victory doesn't win an NBA championship, but one win by the Knicks on the road last night, sending a message. New York rallies from down 14. They get a 30-point night from Jalen Brunson. They score the final 11 points of the game and beat the Spurs by 10, 105-95. Brunson, the third member of the Knicks to have a 30-point game in the finals on the road. His coach, Mike Brown.
4: He's a gamer, man. He you know, in the biggest moments, you know, he shows up. And that's what MVPs are supposed to do. We put the ball in his hands. We said we were going to live and die with him. He went and he got it done for us. And that's happened time after time after time after time. He got to his spots and he made plays.
3: Knicks have won 12 straight games. Game 2 tomorrow in San Antonio. It's on ABC and ESPN Radio. Game 2 of the Stanley Cup Final tonight on ABC. Vegas took Game 1 on the road at Carolina. Softball best of three champ series. Game 1 goes to Texas. 7-3 win over Texas Tech. The Longhorns could capture the title tonight. Baseball Commissioner Rob Manfred could be facing a work stoppage by the end of the year, especially with the counteroffer that includes a salary cap.
5: Proposal we've made is grounds for constructive dialogue.
3: The current CBA expires in December. On the diamond, Mariners have their 8-game win streak snapped with a 7-1 loss to the Mets. Phillies beat the Padres 3-2, but Phillies pitcher Christopher Sanchez has his scoreless inning streak finally snapped at 50 2/3 innings. Shohei Ohtani, 6 innings of shutout ball. He allows 2 hits. He had 3 hits. Dodgers beat the Diamondbacks 7-0. Astros rally with 6 in the 8th and beat Pittsburgh 11-9. Braves a 7-3 win over the Blue Jays. Giants shut out the Brewers 1-0. Guardians get 3 home runs off New York's Gerrit Cole. They beat the Yankees 5-4. 10-time Pro Bowl quarterback Russell Wilson confirms he's retiring, heading into broadcasting at CBS.
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0: Now for a look at your Weather Command forecast. Today will be partly sunny with a slight chance of rain showers at 50%, with highs in the lower 70s and southwest winds up to 10 miles per hour. Tonight will be mostly clear with the lows in the mid-40s and west winds 5 to 15 miles per hour. Friday will be sunny with highs in the upper 70s and southwest

0: winds 5 to 15 miles per hour and gusts to 30.
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4: The Bear Paw Marathon is happening on June 6th. Courtney Helmers, prior president of the Havre Chamber of Commerce, discusses some of the changes being made this year.
5: So this year we did make the decision to try and move the course onto all pavement. So we will be running on Beaver Creek Highway, Secondary Highway 234, the whole way. And the reason for that decision was feedback from other participants, as well as our first aid and safety personnel.
4: You can find more details about the Bear Paw Marathon on the City of Havre's website. Upcoming construction on Beaver Creek Highway necessitates having pilot cars to guide people through. City of Havre Public Works Director Trevor Mork breaks down the logistics.
6: Leaving Beaver Creek Park on Montana Route 234, the Beaver Creek Highway, there will be piloting stations. So stage at those areas. There will be five. Please park at those areas and wait for a pilot car to direct traffic.
4: You can find more details about this and upcoming construction projects by visiting the City of Havre's website. 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Heather DePriest of the Friends of the Pool and Park Foundation dives into what you can expect from the event.
7: So we're planning a grand reopening celebration on June 18th, and this will be happening whether or not the pool is fully open at that time. 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
4: You can find out more about this event and future ones held by the Friends of the Pool and Park by visiting chinookfriends.org.
8: A 32-year-old man sustained non-life-threatening injuries during a surprise encounter with a grizzly bear on Thursday, May 28th at approximately 12:45 p.m. on the Grinnell Glacier Trail in Glacier National Park. The incident occurred in a snowfield approximately 3.5 miles up the trail, where the sound of loud rushing water made it difficult for either the man or the bear to detect one another. The bear charged and fractured the man's arm. Nearby hikers responded quickly to assist, and the bear moved away from the area. The hikers provided initial medical aid to the injured man and initiated emergency communication. At approximately 12:51 p.m., park dispatch received an SOS for an injured man who had an encounter with a bear. Park staff and alert were dispatched. Alert transported the man to Logan Health Medical Center in Kalispell. The Grinnell Glacier Trail is temporarily closed and will reopen when deemed appropriate by park staff. For information on trail closures in the park, visit the park's trail status webpage. No further information is available at this time. Hunters who want to hunt deer on the Marias River Wildlife Management Area, southwest of Shelby in Hunting District 406, must apply and submit their application online during the month of June. Applicants must apply for one specific archery or one specific rifle hunt period. There are three archery hunt periods, each lasting approximately 2 weeks, three general season hunt periods lasting approximately 1 week each, and two antlered buck permit hunt periods, each lasting 1 week. Applicants for the two antlered buck permit hunt periods must already possess either a 40650 or a 40651 antlered buck permit. Hunters can submit applications through June 30th. All drawing applicants must be submitted electronically online, either on the FWP webpage.

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1: From ABC News, I'm Sherry Preston. With Americans already paying record prices for beef, a recent arrival to the U.S. cattle supply threatens to push them even higher. ABC's Jim Ryan is in Dallas with more on the new world screwworm that's been detected on a ranch in South Texas.
2: The mere threat of a screwworm infestation has prompted a ban on imports of live cattle from Mexico, sending the average price for a pound of ground beef to nearly $7. And while infected animals can be effectively treated, the arrival of the pest on a South Texas ranch has grocery stores and butcher shops bracing for new price increases.
1: Agriculture Secretary Brooke Rollins says the screwworm is not a threat to the nation's food supply. Hezbollah has rejected the latest ceasefire agreement reached between Israel and Lebanon, saying anything less than Israel leaving Lebanon for good would be considered a surrender. The deal would ban Hezbollah from a series of security zones in southern Lebanon. President Trump calling the handful of Republicans who voted in favor of the War Powers Resolution that passed the House on Wednesday grandstanders who are unpatriotic. ABC's Rachel Scott.
3: Four Republicans joining Democrats to support a War Powers Resolution, requiring the president to withdraw U.S. forces in Iran unless Congress approves military action. Well, the measure is an uphill battle. It's a sign of the growing fractures within the president's own party over his handling of the war.
1: More GOP frustration over the $1.8 billion fund to reward the president's political allies.
4: Several Senate Republicans now saying they will likely today support legislation to legally ban the president's so-called anti-weaponization fund. It comes even after acting Attorney General Todd Blanche assured lawmakers this week that fund was dead. But last night, when asked if it was truly defunct, the president said he didn't know, adding, quote, ask the lawyers.
1: The president says he will nominate Blanche, who used to be his own personal attorney, to take over as attorney general. You're listening to ABC News.
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1: A concerning incident at a TSA checkpoint in Sacramento last weekend. As ABC's Pierre Thomas reports, a man tried to get on board a plane with an explosive device in his luggage.
7: The bizarre incident unfolding just after 9 p.m. on Saturday, with a suspect showing up at a TSA checkpoint at Sacramento's airport wearing a scarf covering his face and latex gloves. Authorities say when they checked the carry-on bag of Kamani Jones, they discovered an explosive device, a torch lighter, as well as a knife, scissors, blades, and zip ties.
1: We've learned a little more about the man who held 10 people hostage for 15 hours in Bakersfield, California, threatening to detonate a bomb. ABC's Alex Stone says the suspect was upset, apparently, about a past criminal conviction.
8: It was apparently this case where he was found to have had sexual relations with a child or children under 14 years old. He had apparently been angry about that case and had gone on social media and on YouTube arguing against it, and that he had problems with the way the prosecutors had talked about him and the allegations that they had made against him. And according to police, this was his way to go in there and try to be heard.
1: He was shot and killed by the FBI. The latest crisis in Havana, Cuba, after the U.S. cut off oil supplies to the island, garbage. People who've been living without power for weeks now are now dealing with mounds of trash and the flies, rats, and cats, they say, who are drawn to it. I'm Sherry Preston, ABC News.
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10: Now for a look at your Weather Command forecast. Today will be partly sunny with a slight chance of rain showers at 50%, with highs in the lower 70s and southwest winds up to 10 miles per hour. Tonight will be mostly clear with the lows in the mid 40s and west winds 5 to 15 miles per hour. Friday will be sunny with highs in the upper 70s and southwest winds 5 to 15 miles per hour and gusts to 30.
11: Unofficially, all the votes have been counted in Hill County in the 2026 primary election. As we take a look at races of local interest in the state senator District 14 race in the Republican primary between Eric Albus and Mark L. Wicks, Albus was victorious in Hill County, 862 votes to 646 for Wicks. On the Democrat side, Blake Boris received 1,157 votes. In State Representative District 27, Democrat Paul Tuss received 1,032 votes, while Libertarian Jordan Offis received 24 votes. In the State Representative District 28 race, in the Republican primary between Chisholm B. Christensen and John South, Christensen received 287 votes, while South received 218. In State Representative District 32, Democrat Mike Fox received 156 votes. In the County Commissioner District 1 race on the Democrat side, Jacob Jake Strissel was victorious with 1,023 votes to the 526 votes of Brett P. Mohn. In the Republican side, Republican Christine Wold garnered 1,356 votes. Clerk and Recorder Democrat Lexis Doctor received 1,286 votes. Democrat Stanley Martin in the Sheriff Corner race received 1,365 votes. On the Republican side, County Attorney Lacey Lincoln received 1,327 votes. And Victoria Vicky Proctor for County Superintendent of Schools received 1,367 votes. For County Auditor, Democrat Kathy I. Olson received 1,376 votes. In the County Treasurer Assessor Democratic primary, Sandy Brown, the incumbent, was victorious, 950 votes to the 589 votes of Jalen Kinsella. And then for Justice of the Peace, the nonpartisan race in Hill County, Maine Acosta received 2,542 votes. In other races of state interest, for Hill County, in the Public Service Commissioner District 1 race, in the Republican primary, Jeff Pattison received 1,289 votes to the 260 votes of Jeremy Trebus. In the Supreme Court Justice Number 4 race, which is a nonpartisan race, Amy Eddy received 1,378 votes and Dan Wilson received 1,394 votes. When we go back to the Public Service Commission District 1 race for the Democrats, it was Angeline Cheek receiving 1,271 votes. As we look at federal races in Hill County, in the Democratic primary for the United States Senator position, it was Riley Neal taking Hill County with 560 votes. Alani Bankhead was second with 492 votes. Then he had Michael Blackwolf with 211 votes, Christopher Keough with 138 votes, and then Michael Hummert with 83 votes. In the Republican primary for United States Senator, it was Kurt Almey with 1,175 votes to the 207 votes of Lee Calhoun and the 87 votes of Charles Walkingchild. On the Libertarian side, you had a tie in Hill County with 16 votes apiece for Kyle Austin and Tom Jandron. On the Democrat side for United States Representative, it was Brian J. Miller with 787 votes, Sam Lux was second with 364 votes, and Jonathan Windyboy finished third with 284 votes. On the Republican side, incumbent Congressman Troy Downing received 1,457 votes. For the Libertarian Party, Patrick McCracken received 31 votes. So those are all the unofficial results from Hill County in the 2026 primary election. You can view them all online on our website at HighlineToday.com. For new media broadcasters from the Hill County Courthouse, I'm Kyle Leeds.
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4: Throughout the region's roadways on this Thursday morning, skies will be mostly cloudy with visibility at 10 miles in possible scattered light rain. Winds will vary from 2 to 8 miles per hour from the southwest. Road work and road construction throughout the region in the following areas. Highway 87 between Great Falls and Fort Benton with road construction at mile marker 40.5 to 43.4. Motorcycles consider alternate route, travel delay 20 minutes, with flaggers, lane closures, a pilot car, signal lights, and a speed limit of 35 miles per hour. Road construction on US 232 milepost 0.8 to 10 and on US 191 mile marker 84 to 88. South of the Missouri River, with construction on Fred Robinson Bridge and R. Mells Creek Bridge, and road construction on US 87 milepost 97 to 105 east of Lewistown. Road construction on US Highway 2 mile marker 381.3 to 383.8, with road repair and panel placement on 1st Street from 9th Ave West to 4th Ave West in Haver. Here's a look at the Extended Weather Command forecast. Today will be partly sunny, with a slight chance of rain showers at 50%, with highs in the lower 70s and southwest winds up to 10 miles per hour, shifting to the west in the afternoon. Tonight will be mostly clear, with lows in the mid-40s and west winds 5 to 15 miles per hour. Friday will be sunny, with highs in the upper 70s and southwest winds 5 to 15 miles per hour and gusts to 30. Friday night will be partly cloudy, with lows in the upper 40s and southwest winds 5 to 10 miles per hour with gusts up to 25. Saturday will be mostly sunny, with highs in the lower 70s and north winds up to 10 miles per hour. Saturday night will be mostly cloudy, with a 50% chance of rain and lows in the mid 40s. Sunday will be partly sunny, with a 20% chance of rain and highs in the mid 60s.
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2: 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Dave Zimmer, Post 11, discusses how you can register to sign up for the run.
4: So you can register at the gallery the day of the event. 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
5: A new campground at the John and Nancy Owen Fishing Access Site on the Bitterroot River near Stevensville will open Friday, June 5th, expanding public access to the area. The campground includes four basic campsites and a restroom facility with amenities such as picnic tables and fire pits. All sites are first come, first served. In 2021, the owner of the neighboring Fort Owen Ranch donated 6.25 acres to Montana Fish, Wildlife, and Parks for the campground expansion. Other recent site improvements include dedicated boat trailer parking and a new vault toilet to support the popular river access. The John and Nancy Owen FAS also offers a gravel boat launch, shoreline fishing, and day-use parking for passenger vehicles. Republican United States Senator Tim Sheehy on Wednesday released the following statement after the Department of Justice charged two researchers, Vincent Munster and Claude Quay, from Rocky Mountain Library in Hamilton, Montana, with conspiracy to smuggle monkeypox into the United States and giving false statements to federal law enforcement. Quote, "This announcement by DOJ is exactly why I called for the Department of Health and Human Services to investigate the security protocols at Rocky Mountain Laboratory. Allowing foreign nationals to smuggle dangerous viruses into the United States puts at risk the safety and well-being of the American people, and in this case, in particular, hardworking Montanans. These two scientists lied to CBP and betrayed the public's trust, and I'm glad to see the Department of Justice taking action to hold them accountable. I will keep fighting to deliver the answers Montana families deserve," end quote, said Senator Sheehy. A 32-year-old man sustained non-life-threatening injuries during a surprise encounter with a grizzly bear on Thursday, May 28th at approximately 12:45 p.m. on the Grinnell Glacier Trail in Glacier National Park. The incident occurred in a snowfield approximately 3.5 miles up the trail where the sound of loud rushing water made it difficult for either the man or the bear to detect one another. The bear charged and fractured the man's arm. Nearby hikers responded quickly to assist, and the bear moved away from the area. The hikers provided initial medical aid to the injured man and initiated emergency communication. At approximately 12:51 p.m., park dispatch received an SOS for an injured man who had an encounter with a bear. Park staff and alert were dispatched. Alert transported the man to Logan Health Medical Center in Kalispell. The Grinnell Glacier Trail is temporarily closed and will reopen when deemed appropriate by park staff. For information on trail closures in the park, visit the park's trail status webpage. No further information is available at this time. This has been a production of New Media Broadcasters.
6: From ABC News, I'm Sherry Preston. President Trump's former National Security Advisor John Bolton is expected to plead guilty to retaining and transmitting classified documents. Bolton was indicted by a grand jury on 8 counts last October. Sources tell ABC News he is also expected to pay a fine of more than $2 million. The Senate beginning a full day of voting, starting with what's the first of expected to be many amendments to the Republican $70 billion immigration enforcement bill. This amendment, if approved, would effectively kill the so-called anti-weaponization fund touted by Acting Attorney General Todd Blanche just last week.
7: Blanche has become the face of this fund on Capitol Hill, including in a tense meeting last month when even staunch allies of the president warned Blanche that this fund was a political mistake in their view. And there are also concerns.

0: Concerns among some Republican senators that Trump, who has openly said, including this week, that he still wants to pay January 6 defendants and Blanche, could use the Department of Justice still to do just that. I asked one Republican senator just yesterday if he was concerned about that. He said, quote, who wouldn't be?
1: ABC's Jay O'Brien on Capitol Hill. The New World screw worm found in a calf in South Texas. It's now the ranch that's been quarantined. That parasite devastated cattle herds back in the 70s and had been eradicated. However, says Agriculture Secretary Brooke Rollins,
2: this pest does not cause any sort of a food safety issue. It is not a disease, but simply an insect that feeds on living tissues.
1: There was an unexpected surge in people filing for unemployment benefits last week.
3: Economists expected initial jobless filings to remain steady at around 215,000 in the week ending May 30th. Instead, the figure surged to 225,000 applications. The four-week moving average is less prone to wild fluctuations, but even it rose last week by 6,500 from the week before.
1: ABC's Jim Ryan. 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
1: A Coast Guard team is back in the Bahamas searching for Lynette Hooker, whose husband Brian insists she drowned after falling off their small dinghy in rough waters.
5: Divers with the U.S. Coast Guard searching new areas off the Bahamas for missing American Lynette Hooker, 2 months after her husband says she went overboard and was swept away. U.S. officials tell ABC News GPS data recovered from her husband Brian's electronic devices did not match what he told police, leading investigators to zero in on different locations.
1: ABC's Victor Okendo in the Bahamas. Watch out, Wall Street. Here comes SpaceX.
6: When SpaceX goes public this month, it says it plans to raise $75 billion. That would be the largest ever stock market debut and would put Elon Musk in line to become the world's first trillionaire. SpaceX saying initial public offering shares will be set at $135 apiece and that they're going to sell 555 million shares, giving SpaceX a market value of $1.8 trillion. Only six companies in the S&P 500 are worth more than that. SpaceX says Musk's voting power in the public company will come primarily through his ownership of 5.2 billion Class C shares, which give 10 votes for every share held. Alex Stone, ABC News.
1: Workers at SoFi Stadium in Southern California voting today on whether to go on strike. The stadium is supposed to host America's first World Cup match next week. The workers are demanding a pay hike and more job security. Sherry Preston, ABC News.
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8: Now for a look at your Weather Command forecast. Today will be partly sunny with a slight chance of rain showers at 50%, with highs in the lower 70s and southwest winds up to 10 miles per hour. Tonight will be mostly clear with the lows in the mid 40s and west winds 5 to 15 miles per hour. Friday will be sunny with highs in the upper 70s and southwest winds 5 to 15 miles per hour and gusts to 30.
9: Unofficially, all the votes have been counted in Hill County in the 2026 primary election. As we take a look at races of local interest in the state senator District 14 race in the Republican primary between Eric Albus and Mark L. Wicks, Albus was victorious in Hill County, 862 votes to 646 for Wicks. On the Democrat side, Blake Boris received 1,157 votes. In State Representative District 27, Democrat Paul Tuss received 1,032 votes, while Libertarian Jordan Offis received 24 votes. In the State Representative District 28 race, in the Republican primary between Chisholm B. Christensen and John South, Christensen received 287 votes, while South received 218. In State Representative District 32, Democrat Mike Fox received 156 votes. In the County Commissioner District 1 race, on the Democrat side, Jacob Jake Strissel was victorious with 1,023 votes to the 526 votes of Brett P. Mullen. In the Republican side, Republican Christine Wold garnered 1,356 votes. Clerk and Recorder Democrat Lexis Doctor received 1,286 votes. Democrat Stanley Martin in the Sheriff Corner race received 1,365 votes. On the Republican side, County Attorney Lacey Lincoln received 1,327 votes. And Victoria Vicky Proctor for County Superintendent of Schools received 1,367 votes. For County Auditor, Democrat Kathy I. Olson received 1,376 votes. In the County Treasurer Assessor Democratic primary, Sandy Brown, the incumbent, was victorious, 950 votes to the 589 votes of Jalen Kinsella. And then for Justice of the Peace, the nonpartisan race in Hill County, Maine Acosta received 2,542 votes. In other races of state interest, for Hill County, in the Public Service Commissioner District 1 race, in the Republican primary, Jeff Pattison received 1,289 votes to the 260 votes of Jeremy Trebus. In the Supreme Court Justice No. 4 race, which is a nonpartisan race, Amy Eddy received 1,378 votes and Dan Wilson received 1,394 votes. When we go back to the Public Service Commission District 1 race for the Democrats, it was Angeline Cheek receiving 1,271 votes. As we look at federal races in Hill County, in the Democratic primary for the United States Senator position, it was Riley Neal taking Hill County with 560 votes. Alani Bankhead was second with 492 votes. Then he had Michael Blackwolf with 211 votes, Christopher Keogh with 138 votes, and then Michael Hummert with 83 votes. In the Republican primary for United States Senator, it was Kurt Almy with 1,175 votes to the 207 votes of Lee Calhoun and the 87 votes of Charles Walkingchild. On the Libertarian side, you had a tie in Hill County with 16 votes apiece for Kyle Austin and Tom Jandron. On the Democrat side for United States Representative, it was Brian J. Miller with 787 votes, Sam Lux was second with 364 votes, and Jonathan Windyboy finished third with 284 votes. On the Republican side, incumbent Congressman Troy Downing received 1,457 votes. For the Libertarian Party, Patrick McCracken received 31 votes. So those are all the unofficial results from Hill County in the 2026 primary election. 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For new media broadcasters from the Hill County Courthouse, I'm Kyle Leeds.
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0: 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Stokes congratulates all Haver High graduates and welcomes all Bear Paw Marathon runners to town. The difference at Stokes is the folks.
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0: Here's a look at the Extended Weather Command forecast. Today will be partly sunny, with a slight chance of rain showers at 50%, with highs in the lower 70s and southwest winds up to 10 miles per hour, shifting to the west in the afternoon. Tonight will be mostly clear, with lows in the mid-40s and west winds 5 to 15 miles per hour. Friday will be sunny, with highs in the upper 70s and southwest winds 5 to 15 miles per hour and gusts to 30. Friday night will be partly cloudy, with lows in the upper 40s and southwest winds 5 to 10 miles per hour with gusts up to 25. Saturday will be mostly sunny, with highs in the lower 70s and north winds up to 10 miles per hour. Saturday night will be mostly cloudy, with a 50% chance of rain and lows in the mid 40s. Sunday will be partly sunny, with a 20% chance of rain and highs in the mid 60s.
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0: beef, a pesky new arrival threatening to push prices even higher. It's the New World screwworm detected on a ranch in deep south Texas.
1: The mere threat of a screwworm infestation has prompted a ban on imports of live cattle from Mexico, sending the average price for a pound of ground beef to nearly $7. And while infected animals can be effectively treated, the arrival of the pest on a south Texas ranch has grocery stores and butcher shops bracing for new price increases.
0: That's ABC's Jim Ryan. A concerning incident at a TSA checkpoint at a California airport. Authorities say they arrested a man who tried to get through security with an explosive device in his carry-on. ABC Chief Justice Correspondent Pierre Thomas has more.
2: The bizarre incident unfolding just after 9 p.m. on Saturday, with a suspect showing up at a TSA checkpoint at Sacramento's airport wearing a scarf covering his face and latex gloves. Authorities say when they checked the carry-on bag of Kamani Jones, they discovered an explosive device, a torch lighter, as well as a knife, scissors, blades, and zip ties.
0: According to the TSA, if the explosive device had detonated next to a window on a plane flying above 10,000 feet, it could have caused significant damage and a loss of cabin pressure. Melinda French Gates is pushing again to help women around the world. She's pledged $215 million for contraceptive access and maternal care, as well as initiatives for middle-aged women. I'm Brian Clark, ABC News.
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4: Here's a look at the extended Weather Command forecast. Today will be partly sunny with a slight chance of rain showers at 50%, with highs in the lower 70s and southwest winds up to 10 miles per hour shifting to the west in the afternoon. Tonight will be mostly clear with lows in the mid 40s and west winds 5 to 15 miles per hour. Friday will be sunny with highs in the upper 70s and southwest winds 5 to 15 miles per hour and gusts to 30. Friday night will be partly cloudy with lows in the upper 40s and southwest winds 5 to 10 miles per hour with gusts up to 25. Saturday will be mostly sunny with highs in the lower 70s and north winds up to 10 miles per hour. Saturday night will be mostly cloudy with a 50% chance of rain and lows in the mid 40s. Sunday will be partly sunny with a 20% chance of rain and highs in the mid 60s.
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1: 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KOJM.

0: The Badlands along the Milk River are dry terrain where softer sedimentary rocks and clay-rich soils have been extensively eroded by wind and water. Canyons, ravines, gullies, hoodoos, and other geological forms are common and often difficult to navigate by foot. The Badlands are easily viewed along the Milk River Road just north of Haver and combine geology, paleontology, and scenery in a short 5-mile drive. The road follows the channel of the ancient Missouri River, and fossils prove marine animals, dinosaurs, and other reptiles. Even tropical plants existed in this area millions of years ago. Much of the area is under private ownership, requiring permission to explore. Discover one of the High Line's many treasures with an enjoyable visit to the Badlands along the Milk River. New Media Broadcasters is pleased to be one of the sponsors inviting you to bring family and friends to experience the High Line's treasures.
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2: 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The phones are ringing, so we'll jump right in on this Thursday. Good morning. 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
3: Yeah, I've got a B&W turnover hitch that come off of a 2024 3500 Chevy. It's brand new. I've only used it once. My phone number is 406-861-7248.
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2: All right, thank you.
3: Yeah, thank you.
2: So right here on Tradio again, the number 406-265-7841. Hello, you are live on Tradio.
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0: 1340 Boulevard Avenue.
1: Okay. So that was a garage sale going on Friday and Saturday from 9 a.m. till nobody comes around, and the address was 1340 Boulevard Avenue.
0: Correct.
1: Okay, thank you.
0: Thank you.
1: So right here on Tradio, again, that number 406-265-7841 as we continue on. Good morning. You're live on Tradio.
2: Good morning. For sale, a Snap-on three-drawer tool chest for $100. Call 265-5890.
1: Okay, so that was a Snap-on three-drawer tool chest for $100, and that number was 406-265-5890.
2: Just right. Thank you.
1: All right. Thank you. So right here on Tradio, as more calls are coming in, we'll stick with them. Hello, you are live on Tradio.
3: Yes, good morning. I've got a child electric bicycle for sale. It's a Razor brand MX350, and it does need a new battery charger. Otherwise, it's in good shape overall, asking $90. And I also have three adult bikes, men's or women's, and I'm asking $90 a piece on those, and they are in really good condition. And name brand, call 945-5501 for more information.
1: Okay, so you had a Razor MX360 child e-bike, and it needs a new battery charger, and you're asking $90 for that. And then you also have three adult bikes for sale, $90 per bike, and that number to call.
3: Let's make that 65. I'm sorry. Let's make that 65 on the three adults.
1: Okay, $65 per bike. And the asking or and the phone number was 406-945-5591.
3: Yes, sir. Thank you.
1: All right. Thank you. So right here on Tradio again, that number, 406-265-7841. Hello, you are live on Tradio.
4: Yeah, good morning. I've got two home building lots for sale. They're just under an acre and a half out here on 71st Avenue West, just past the golf course. They got gas and power stubbed in. And for more information, they can call 262-4871.
1: Okay, so you have two home building lots on 71st Avenue West in Haver?
4: Right.
1: Okay, and that number for more information was 262-4871.
4: Correct.
1: All right, thank you.
4: Thank you.
1: So right here on Tradio, before we take a break, we'll answer one more call. Hello, you are live on Tradio.
5: Yes, good morning. 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Number to call, 265-1735.
1: Okay, so that was a 2016 Ford Expedition EL with 40,000 miles on a new engine. It has a new turbo and catalytic converter, you said?
5: Yes.
1: And that number was 265-1735.
5: Yes, sir.
1: Okay. And did you have an asking price for that?
5: Yeah, I was asking $67.95, and of course, I do have a little bit of wiggle room if they're interested.
1: Okay, $67.95.
5: Yes.
1: All right, thank you.
5: All right, thank you.
1: So, right here on Tradio, again, that number 406-265-7841. That's a

0: 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We'll take a break right here on Tradio.
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0: 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The number to call, 406-265-7841. Again, that was 265-7841 to get in on the program this morning and every morning, Monday through Friday at 10:45. 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
3: Yeah, I got a couple of cars for sale.
0: Okay.
3: I got a 92 Ford Fiesta parts car and a 2005 Subaru Impreza parts car also. 900 on the Subaru and 500 on the Ford Fiesta.
0: Okay. Those are both parts cars, you said?
3: Yep. And you can reach me at 799-4570.
0: Okay. So that's a 1992 Ford Fiesta parts car you're asking $900 for, and then a 2005 Subaru that you're asking $900 for, and that is also a parts car.
3: Yeah, 900 on the Subaru, 500 on the Ford Fiesta.
0: Okay. And that number was 406-799-4570.
3: Yep.
0: All right, thank you.
3: Thank you.
0: So right here on Tradio, as we continue on, that number 406-265-7841. While we wait for our next couple of calls before we close out Tradio today, there will be a parade today to celebrate the 2026 State Class A Girls Track State Champion, the Haver Blue Ponies. That's tonight, starting at 5:30 p.m. in the Independence Bank parking lot. The parade will travel south down Fifth Avenue to the Haver High School. Everyone is welcome to come out and celebrate this year's Blue Pony Girls State Track Champions. And we have another caller here on the line. Good morning. You're live on Tradio.
4: Yes. I have a rummage sale going on at 115 9th Avenue, apartment 17. Are having it at 3 o'clock to 6, and I have for sale is two TVs, flat screen TVs, smart TVs, for sale for $25 each, and I have two end tables for cheap for $25 each.
0: Okay. So that was a rummage sale today at 115 9th Avenue, apartment 17, from 3 to 6?
4: Yes.
0: Two flat-screen TVs and two end tables?
4: Yes. And closing. I got closing to give away, too.
0: Okay. Thank you very much.
4: And your number to reach me at is 406-415-5117.
0: Okay, so that was 406-415-5117.
4: Yes.
0: All right. Thank you.
4: Okay. Well, Robert.
0: So right here on Tradio, we'll take our last break and wrap things up on the other side.
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0: 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Welcome back into Tradio live on this Thursday morning of June 4th. Tradio is your number one place to buy, sell, rent, trade, or give away live over the air right here on KOJM and KPQX. We had a whole lot of calls in today. We had someone call in to start off the morning with a turnover hitch for sale, and that number was 406-861-7248. We also had someone call in with a garage sale going on tomorrow and Saturday from 9 a.m. till nobody shows up at 1340 Boulevard Avenue. We had someone else call in with a Snap-on three-drawer toolbox for sale asking $100, and that number was 265-5890. We had someone else call in today with a Razor MX360 electric child bike for sale. It needs a new battery charger, and the asking price is $90. And this caller also had three adult bikes for sale for $65 per bike. The number was 406-945-5591. We had someone else call in today that had two home building lots for sale at 71st Avenue West in Havre. The number to call was 262-4871. Again, that was 262-4871. And we had someone else call in today with a 2006 Ford Expedition EL with 40,000 miles on it. It has a new turbo and new catalytic converter. The number to call was 265-1735. And the asking price was $6,795. We had someone else call in today with a 1992 Ford Fiesta parts car and a 2005 Subaru parts car, and that number was 799-4570. And then someone is having a rummage sale today at 115 9th Avenue, apartment number 17. For more information, the number was 415-5117. And that will close out Tradio for this Thursday. Thank you very much for listening right here on KOJM and KPQX. We will be back tomorrow with more. Have a fantastic Thursday.
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6: The Bear Paw Marathon is happening on June 6th. Courtney Helmers, prior president of the Havre Chamber of Commerce, discusses some of the changes being made this year.
7: So this year we did make the decision to try and move the course onto all pavement. So we will be running on Beaver Creek Highway, Secondary Highway 234, the whole way. And the reason for that decision was feedback from other participants, as well as our first aid and safety personnel.
6: You can find more details about the Bear Paw Marathon on the City of Havre's website. Upcoming construction on Beaver Creek Highway necessitates having pilot cars to guide people through. City of Havre Public Works Director Trevor Mork breaks down the logistics.
8: Leaving Beaver Creek Park

0: 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So stage at those areas. There will be five. Please park at those areas and wait for a pilot car to direct traffic.
1: You can find more details about this and upcoming construction projects by visiting the City of Havre's website.
2: Republican United States Senator Tim Sheehy on Wednesday released the following statement after the Department of Justice charged two researchers, Vincent Munster and Claude Quay, from Rocky Mountain Library in Hamilton, Montana, with conspiracy to smuggle monkeypox into the United States and giving false statements to federal law enforcement. Quote, "This announcement by DOJ is exactly why I called for the Department of Health and Human Services to investigate the security protocols at Rocky Mountain Laboratory. Allowing foreign nationals to smuggle dangerous viruses into the United States puts at risk the safety and well-being of the American people, and in this case, in particular, hardworking Montanans. These two scientists lied to CBP and betrayed the public's trust, and I'm glad to see the Department of Justice taking action to hold them accountable. I will keep fighting to deliver the answers Montana families deserve," end quote, said Senator Sheehy. This has been a production of New Media Broadcasters.
3: 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You know her dreams because they're your dreams. You know what she wants because she tells you. And you know what makes her happy too. But you never knew how much she wants an anniversary ring of sparkling diamonds embraced by a band of gold. A perfect reminder of how you have embraced life together. 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J.M. 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
7: ABC News. I'm Brian Clark. Sources tell ABC News that former National Security Advisor John Bolton is going to pay more than $2 million in fines as part of a plea agreement to one count of illegally retaining classified information. ABC's Catherine Falder says Bolton's guilty plea, expected later this month, comes for much less than his original charge.
8: He was charged last year by a grand jury in Maryland with 8 counts of unlawful transmission of national defense information, as well as 10 counts of unlawful retention of national defense information.
7: This is the first successful prosecution as part of President Trump's campaign of retribution. This one had support of career Justice Department employees, and some former DOJ employees today are opposing President Trump's plan to nominate the acting Attorney General, Todd Blanche, to the position on a full-time basis. More from ABC's Peter Haralambos.
9: We've already seen some pushback from career prosecutors who've since left the Department of Justice. In a statement today, they opposed the nomination. They said Blanche has basically never stopped being Donald Trump's personal lawyer, and that confirming him would be a, quote, rejection of the rule of law.
7: Blanche today said he's honored and humbled by the nomination. Some Republicans in the Senate have also expressed skepticism. The arrival of the New World screwworm in Texas could send beef prices higher, says ABC's Jim Ryan in Dallas.
10: This pest does not cause any sort of a food safety issue. It is not a disease, but simply an insect that feeds on living tissues. Animals treated early enough will recover and are safe to enter the food supply system.
7: That's Secretary of Agriculture Brooke Rollins. The insect was discovered on livestock in South Texas, and that farm has been quarantined. Today, President Trump expected to announce plans to boost the nation's coal industry, including building new plants in Alaska and West Virginia. You're listening to ABC News.
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3: 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The quote of the day is from Maya Angelou. Do the best you can until you know better. And then when you know better, do better. KOJM.

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1: Here's a look at the Extended Weather Command forecast. Today will be partly sunny, with a slight chance of rain showers at 50%, with highs in the lower 70s and southwest winds up to 10 miles per hour, shifting to the west in the afternoon. Tonight will be mostly clear, with lows in the mid-40s and west winds 5 to 15 miles per hour. Friday will be sunny, with highs in the upper 70s and southwest winds 5 to 15 miles per hour and gusts to 30. Friday night will be partly cloudy, with lows in the upper 40s and southwest winds 5 to 10 miles per hour with gusts up to 25. Saturday will be mostly sunny, with highs in the lower 70s and north winds up to 10 miles per hour. Saturday night will be mostly cloudy, with a 50% chance of rain and lows in the mid 40s. Sunday will be partly sunny, with a 20% chance of rain and highs in the mid 60s.
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4: Welcome to Insight with New Media Broadcasters. I'm Joshua Weiss. Today we sat down with the past president of the Haver Chamber of Commerce, Courtney Helmers, to discuss specifics about the upcoming Bear Paw Marathon on June 6th, including how the course has changed in response to feedback and additional activities that are available at the finish line. So in the past, with the previous Bear Paw Marathons, the finish line has been at MSU Northern, but for this year, you're changing it up. Could you dive into specifics on why, and also any other general feedback that you've taken in from the years that you've been doing the marathon, and how that applies to this upcoming one?
5: So this year, we are moving the finish line to Pepin Park. We loved our location at MSU Northern, and we've appreciated our partnership with them for the years in the past. Just as we were working through logistics and safety with the Montana Department of Transportation and the City of Haver and all the other organizations, it just worked out best to finish in a different location, due to having it finish at Northern would have to cross the emergency routes, and we need to keep those open for our community. So our thought was the least impact for our community and with all the safety considerations that we could have. Also, Pepin Park is close to our downtown community where a lot of our businesses are located. And from a chamber perspective, that's something we want to showcase too. We want people to see our community and visit our businesses and our restaurants. And having it close to Pepin Park is going to give people an opportunity to see a little more of the downtown area.
4: You mentioned previously as well how the Finish Line is going to be more of an event this year and more of something that people can look forward to as opposed to just, you know, waiting for the results. Could you dive a little bit more into how that's going to change and like what activities are going to be on display?
5: Yeah, this is something we're really excited about this year. We've had a lot of interest in making the Finish Line more of an event, and we have several food vendors this year that will be at Pepin.

0: variety of offerings, different food, coffee, just multiple vendors. I think we have over 5, 6, 7. So it's open to the public, and that's the great thing. People can come down and visit those businesses, and then also cheer on the runners and just create a really positive and encouraging environment and welcome everyone to Havre and cheer on the locals too.
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2: Economists expected initial jobless filings to remain steady at around 215,000 in the week ending May 30th. Instead, the figure surged to 225,000 applications. The four-week moving average is less prone to wild fluctuations, but even it rose last week by 6,500 from the week before.
3: It wasn't the height or the speed that bugged out a family in Ohio on a ride at a popular amusement park this week.
4: If you know Northeast Ohio along Lake Erie, you are well aware of the mayflies. The little critters known as midges inundate the region in the spring with swarms that peak when it gets 60 degrees or warmer. But Tyler Fellinger and his daughter Catherine didn't think it would be a problem when they boarded the Top Thrill 2 roller coaster at Cedar Point Amusement Park. They were wrong. Both slammed straight into a swarm of midges.
5: I looked over and she had it all over her, but she was cracking up at me because it was just, my face was just, it looked like a fly swatter.
4: They say they'd ride the coaster again, but they wouldn't sit in the first car. Sherry Preston, ABC News.
3: City officials in Honolulu say the city's bike share system has depleted, and there are now less than half of the bikes that were first there in less than a decade since it was enacted. There are only 478 bikes left. Officials are blaming vandalism and normal.
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10: Now for a look at your Weather Command forecast. Today will be partly sunny with a slight chance of rain showers at 50%, with highs in the lower 70s and southwest winds up to 10 miles per hour. Tonight will be mostly clear with the lows in the mid 40s and west winds 5 to 15 miles per hour. Friday will be sunny with highs in the upper 70s and southwest winds 5 to 15 miles per hour and gusts to 30.
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0: The Havre North Stars baseball team has released the full schedule for their 2026 annual Havre Jamboree this Friday, June 5th. That will go through Sunday, June 7th. The three-day tournament gives every team four games. The North Stars will play the late games on both Friday and Sunday, with no games on Saturday. The Glasgow Reds and the Medicine Hat Knights will start things off on Friday, June 5th at 11 a.m. They will be followed by Glendive versus Butte at 1:20. Gallatin Valley Outlaws and Tri-County Cardinals will play at 3:40, and then Gallatin Valley will play Havre at 6 p.m. on Friday, and then the North Stars will battle Butte in the last game of the night. On Sunday morning at 9 a.m., the Medicine Hat Knights will battle the Gallatin Valley Outlaws. Then the Glasgow Reds and the Tri-County Cardinals will battle at 11:30 a.m., and Havre North Stars will end the day with a game against the Glendive Blue Devils at 2 p.m. and the Glasgow Reds at 4:30 p.m. In 2025, Team Blue won their third straight Bob Cleverley 8-man Montana All-Star football game and will aim to win their fourth straight this Saturday at the 42nd 8-man All-Star game. Final rosters and coaching staffs were announced on Monday afternoon. The Blue Team is a collection of the best players from the East and West divisions, while players on Team Red hail from the North and South divisions. Five players from New Media Broadcaster Listening Area schools were named to Team Red. Two were from Fort Benton in Truman Giese and David Olson. The other three are Chinook Sugarbeaters in Aiden Olish, RJ Engstrom, and Griffin Crowley. Monte Giese from Fort Benton was also named to the Red Team coaching staff. Selected to the Blue Team from outside New Media Broadcaster Listening Area was Montana State University Northern Lights wide receiver commit Duke Williamson out of Circle. The 2026 42nd Bob Cleverley 8-man All-Star game will be played this Saturday, June 6th, at Montana Tech's Bob Green Field in Butte. Kickoff is set for 7:05 p.m. Your sports rundown through Sunday, June 7th. Thursday, June 4th, there will be a parade to celebrate the 2026 Havre Blue Ponies Girls Class A State Championship. The parade will begin at 5:30 in the Independence Bank parking lot and travel south down Fifth Avenue to Havre High School. Everyone is welcome to come out and celebrate the Havre High Blue Pony Girls Track State Championship. Havre North Stars Baseball Alumni Game Fundraiser Dinner at the Diamond will be this Thursday, June 4th. The gates will open at 5:30 p.m. with dinner at 6 p.m. and the alumni game starting at 6:30 p.m.
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0: Welcome in to another Montana at Noon. Today is Thursday, June 4th. And remember that Montana at Noon is your one-stop listen for North Central Montana local news, weather, funeral notices, and state news. Starting things off, as always, on this Thursday with our joke of the afternoon. Did you know Bigfoot frequently gets confused with Sasquatch? Yeti never complains. Now let's take a look at our local Weather Command forecast. Today will be partly sunny with a slight chance of rain showers at 50%, with highs in the lower 70s and southwest winds up to 10 miles per hour shifting to the west in the afternoon. Tonight will be mostly clear with the lows in the mid 40s and west winds 5 to 15 miles per hour. Friday will be sunny with highs in the upper 70s and southwest winds 5 to 15 miles per hour and gusts to 30. Friday night will be partly cloudy with lows in the upper 40s and southwest winds 5 to 10 miles per hour with gusts up to 25. Saturday will be mostly sunny with highs in the lower 70s and north winds up to 10 miles per hour. Saturday night will be mostly cloudy with a 50% chance of rain and lows in the mid 40s. Sunday will be partly sunny with a 20% chance of rain and highs in the mid 60s. Sunday night will be mostly cloudy with a chance of rain in the evening at 30%, with lows around 40. Monday will be sunny with highs in the lower 70s. Monday night will be mostly cloudy with a slight chance of rain in the evening, then slight chance of thunderstorms after midnight, with lows in the upper 40s and chance of precipitation at 20%. Tuesday will be partly sunny with a 20% chance of thunderstorms and highs in the mid-70s. Tuesday night and Wednesday will be mostly cloudy with a chance of rain at 40% and lows in the upper 40s with highs in the lower 70s. That wraps up the first look at our local weather. Coming up on today's local news, construction is set to begin on Beaver Creek High.

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3: Unofficially, all the votes have been counted in Hill County in the 2026 primary election. As we take a look at races of local interest in the state senator District 14 race in the Republican primary between Eric Albus and Mark L. Wicks, Albus was victorious in Hill County, 862 votes to 646 for Wicks. On the Democrat side, Blake Boris received 1,157 votes. In State Representative District 27, Democrat Paul Tuss received 1,032 votes, while Libertarian Jordan Ofis received 24 votes. In the State Representative District 28 race, in the Republican primary between Chisholm B. Christensen and John South, Christensen received 287 votes, while South received 218. In State Representative District 32, Democrat Mike Fox received 156 votes. In the County Commissioner District 1 race on the Democrat side, Jacob Jake Strissel was victorious with 1,023 votes to the 526 votes of Brett P. Mullen. In the Republican side, Republican Christine Wold garnered 1,356 votes. Clerk and Recorder Democrat Lexis Doctor received 1,286 votes. Democrat Stanley Martin in the Sheriff Corner race received 1,365 votes. On the Republican side, County Attorney Lacey Lincoln received 1,327 votes. And Victoria Vicky Proctor for County Superintendent of Schools received 1,367 votes. For County Auditor, Democrat Kathy I. Olson received 1,376 votes. In the County Treasurer Assessor Democratic primary, Sandy Brown, the incumbent, was victorious, 950 votes to the 589 votes of Jalen Kinsella. And then for Justice of the Peace, the nonpartisan race in Hill County, Maine Acosta received 2,542 votes. In other races of state interest, for Hill County, in the Public Service Commissioner District 1 race, in the Republican primary, Jeff Pattison received 1,289 votes to the 260 votes of Jeremy Trebus. In the Supreme Court Justice No. 4 race, which is a nonpartisan race, Amy Eddy received 1,378 votes and Dan Wilson received 1,394 votes. When we go back to the Public Service Commission District 1 race for the Democrats, it was Angeline Cheek receiving 1,271 votes. As we look at federal races in Hill County, in the Democratic primary for the United States Senator position, it was Riley Neal taking Hill County with 560 votes. Alani Bankhead was second with 492 votes. Then he had Michael Blackwolf with 211 votes, Christopher Keogh with 138 votes, and then Michael Hummert with 83 votes. In the Republican primary for United States Senator, it was Kurt Almy with 1,175 votes to the 207 votes of Lee Calhoun and the 87 votes of Charles Walkingchild. On the Libertarian side, you had a tie in Hill County with 16 votes apiece for Kyle Austin and Tom Jandron. On the Democrat side for United States Representative, it was Brian J. Miller with 787 votes, Sam Lux was second with 364 votes, and Jonathan Windyboy finished third with 284 votes. On the Republican side, incumbent Congressman Troy Downing received 1,457 votes. For the Libertarian Party, Patrick McCracken received 31 votes. So those are all the unofficial results from Hill County in the 2026 primary election. You can view them all online on our website at HighlineToday.com. For new media broadcasters from the Hill County Courthouse, I'm Kyle Leeds.
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0: 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So stay

0: change at those areas, there will be five. 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
1: You can find more details about this and upcoming construction projects by visiting the City of Havre's website. Chinook's grand reopening of the public pool is on June 8th. Heather DePriest of the Friends of the Pool and Park Foundation dives into what you can expect from the event.
2: So we're planning a grand reopening celebration on June 18th, and this will be happening whether or not the pool is fully open at that time. Of course, we hope it will be. The barbecue, like I said, is free. It's from 5 to 7 p.m., and then the city is offering free admission from 7 to 9 p.m. to the pool.
1: You can find out more about this event and future ones held by the Friends of the Pool and Park by visiting chinookfriends.org. The Bear Paw Marathon is happening on June 6th. Courtney Helmers, prior president of the Havre Chamber of Commerce, discusses some of the changes being made this year.
3: So this year we did make the decision to try and move the course onto all pavement. So we will be running on Beaver Creek Highway, Secondary Highway 234, the whole way. And the reason for that decision was feedback from other participants, as well as our first aid and safety personnel.
1: You can find more details about the Bear Paw Marathon on the City of Havre's website. The American Legion Riders are hosting their Poker Run fundraiser on June 6th to support wounded warriors. Dave Zimmer, Post 11, discusses how you can register to sign up for the run.
4: So you can register at the gallery the day of the event. We're going to be kickstands up at 8:30, so anytime before then, between 7 and 8:30, you can register. It's $20. And again, if you can do highway speeds legally, please join the ride. It's going to be a good time.
5: A 32-year-old man sustained non-life-threatening injuries during a surprise encounter with a grizzly bear on Thursday, May 28th at approximately 12:45 p.m. on the Grinnell Glacier Trail in Glacier National Park. The incident occurred in a snowfield approximately 3.5 miles up the trail, where the sound of loud rushing water made it difficult for either the man or the bear to detect one another. The bear charged and fractured the man's arm. Nearby hikers responded quickly to assist, and the bear moved away from the area. The hikers provided initial medical aid to the injured man and initiated emergency communication. At approximately 12:51 p.m., park dispatch received an SOS for an injured man who had an encounter with a bear. Park staff and Alert were dispatched. Alert transported the man to Logan Health Medical Center in Kalispell. The Grinnell Glacier Trail is temporarily closed and will reopen when deemed appropriate by park staff. For information on trail closures in the park, visit the park's trail status webpage. No further information is available at this time. Hunters who want to hunt deer on the Marias River Wildlife Management Area, southwest of Shelby in Hunting District 406, must apply and submit their application online during the month of June. Applicants must apply for one specific archery or one specific rifle hunt period. There are three archery hunt periods, each lasting approximately 2 weeks, three general season hunt periods lasting approximately 1 week each, and two antlered buck permit hunt periods, each lasting 1 week. Applicants for the two antler buck permit hunt periods must already possess either a 40650 or a 40651 antler buck permit. Hunters can submit applications through June 30th. All drawing applicants must be submitted electronically online, either on the FWP webpage or at any FWP regional office. A new campground at the John and Nancy Owen Fishing Access Site on the Bitterroot River near Stevensville will open Friday, June 5th, expanding public access to the area. The campground includes four basic campsites and a restroom facility with amenities such as picnic tables and fire pits. All sites are first come, first served. In 2021, the owner of the neighboring Fort Owen Ranch donated 6.25 acres to Montana Fish, Wildlife, and Parks for the campground expansion. Other recent site improvements include dedicated boat trailer parking and a new vault toilet to support the popular river access. The John and Nancy Owen FAS also offers a gravel boat launch, shoreline fishing, and day-use parking for passenger vehicles. Republican United States Senator Tim Sheehy on Wednesday released the following statement after the Department of Justice charged two researchers, Vincent Munster and Claude Quay, from Rocky Mountain Library in Hamilton, Montana, with conspiracy to smuggle monkeypox into the United States and giving false statements to federal law enforcement. Quote, "This announcement by DOJ is exactly why I called for the Department of Health and Human Services to investigate the security protocols at Rocky Mountain Laboratory. Allowing foreign nationals to smuggle dangerous viruses into the United States puts at risk the safety and well-being of the American people, and in this case, in particular, hardworking Montanans. These two scientists lied to CBP and betrayed the public's trust, and I'm glad to see the Department of Justice taking action to hold them accountable. I will keep fighting to deliver the answers Montana families deserve, end quote, said Senator Sheehy.
6: 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We have no update on local county wheat prices, but stay tuned for another look at our local Weather Command forecast.
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6: Welcome back to Montana at Noon. We have no funeral notices today, so here is one last look at today's local Weather Command forecast. Today will be partly sunny, with a slight chance of rain showers at 50%. With highs in the lower 70s and southwest winds up to 10 miles per hour shifting to the west in the afternoon. Tonight will be mostly clear with the lows in the mid 40s and west winds 5 to 15 miles per hour. Friday will be sunny with highs in the upper 70s and southwest winds 5 to 15 miles per hour and gusts to 30. Friday night will be partly cloudy with lows in the upper 40s and southwest winds 5 to 10 miles per hour with gusts up to 25. Saturday will be mostly sunny with highs in the lower 70s and north winds up to 10 miles per hour. Saturday night will be mostly cloudy with a 50% chance of rain and lows in the mid 40s. Sunday will be partly sunny with a 20% chance of rain and highs in the mid 60s. Sunday night will be mostly cloudy with a chance of rain in the evening at 30% with lows around 40. Monday will be sunny with highs in the lower 70s. Monday night will be mostly cloudy with a slight chance of rain in the evening, then slight chance of thunderstorms after midnight with lows in the upper 40s and chance of precipitation at 20%. Tuesday will be partly sunny with a 20% chance of thunderstorms and highs in the mid 70s. Tuesday night and Wednesday will be mostly cloudy with a chance of rain at 40% and lows in the upper 40s with highs in the lower 70s. That will wrap up our local weather and this Thursday's Montana at Noon. 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
2: Here's a look at the Extended Weather Command forecast. Today will be partly sunny with a slight chance of rain showers at 50%, with highs in the lower 70s and southwest winds up to 10 miles per hour shifting to the west in the afternoon. Tonight will be mostly clear with lows in the mid 40s and west winds 5 to 15 miles per hour. Friday will be sunny with highs in the upper 70s and southwest winds 5 to 15 miles per hour and gusts to 30. Friday night will be partly cloudy with lows in the upper 40s and southwest winds 5 to 10 miles per hour with gusts up to 25. Saturday will be mostly sunny with highs in the lower 70s and north winds up to 10 miles per hour. Saturday night will be mostly cloudy with a 50% chance of rain and lows in the mid 40s. Sunday will be partly sunny with a 20% chance of rain and highs in the mid 60s.
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1: Hi, everybody. I'm Russell Nemitz. Well, a proposed lamb finishing facility in Montana could soon provide a significant boost to both the region's sheep industry and local grain farmers. That's because Henry Hollenbeck and family are pursuing plans to transform an existing grain elevator property into a modern-day indoor lamb feeding facility designed to create lots of new opportunities for agricultural growth while supporting the domestic lamb industry.
2: So we've proposed to put in an indoor confinement feeding barn. A lamb finishing barn that's got a pit underneath of it, all enclosed. The sides of the barn will be open for ventilation. We got a grain elevator that's been a staple of Moult, Montana for years. And I have the opportunity to purchase that and change it into an economic growth in the community and with agriculture. It's been a grain elevator for years. We've lost a lot of things in Moult, and now I'm trying to keep the grain industry alive in the area and then also bring the livestock to the grain and have it all in one facility and try to move pounds of grain through pounds of lambs and sell it.
1: Hollenbeck says that the project also fits into his family's operations vertically integrated model, which includes lamb production and processing.
2: We're all about this holistic management, and it adds to our structure of being fully integrated as producers. You know, we go from a lamb to our packing plant in Forsyth, and we can tie the whole deal together to produce more American lamb to people. And we go nationwide. We ship lambs from Canada down to Texas and from L.A. to New York.
1: Now, to read more about the Hollenbeck family's proposed lamb finishing facility in South Central Montana, you can visit us online at westerneggnetwork.com or check us out on our social media channels.
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1: Well, the USDA's Animal and Plant Health Inspection Service has confirmed the detection of New World screwworm in a calf in South Texas, marking the first confirmed U.S. detection of the pest since the late 1960s as it continues moving northward out of Mexico. Now, USDA and the Texas Animal Health Commission are taking immediate action to help contain and eradicate the pest using strategies outlined in the New World Screwworm Response Playbook. That's a look at your Midday Ag Report. 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
1: Good afternoon, everybody. I'm Russell Nimitz. Well, to the delight of everyone in the U.S. cattle industry, despite yesterday's confirmation of New World screwworm in a calf in South Texas, it appears NWS had already been built into the market because from the opening bell, cattle futures and feeder cattle futures have done nothing but skyrocket higher, not lower, folks, but some seriously strong triple-digit gains higher. June live cattle futures up 257 at 249.20. The August up 355 at 241.40. And October live cattle futures right now up $4.47 at $233.47. August feeder cattle up $9.67 at $352.30. September up $9.67 at $349. And October feeder cattle up $9.47 at $345.37. So yes, a pleasant surprise in today's cattle markets after yesterday's discovery and confirmation of New World screwworm in Texas. Looking across our region a few days ago at Toppenish Livestock Auction there in Toppenish, Washington, some 569-pound steers at 445. Cow market still in good shape, 170 up to $2. Dairy cows, 167 up to 177. Slaughter bulls, 220 up to 242. And some bred heifers, 3,500 up to 35.25.
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1: Well, this week in Fort Collins, Colorado at Centennial Livestock Auction, over 2,300 head of sheep and goats. However, this week's slaughter lamb market sharply lower, $3 up to 3.25, with the ewe market as much as 11 cents softer this week, ranging 115 to 175, with some of those heavier ewes topping at $1.90. Let's wrap things up with the commodities here on this Thursday afternoon, where it's another lower day for the wheat markets. Spillover pressure coming in from the row crops, as well as a little bit of harvest pressure now trickling into the wheat markets. Right now, KC 108 for September down 4.25 at 631.5. December down 4.25 at 647.75. Chicago wheat futures for September off 5.75 at 595. December down 6.5 at 614. Spring wheat also drifting lower today. September down 4.25 at 646.75. December down 3.5 at 668.25.

0: September corn's off nearly 8,432 with those August soybean contracts. Wow, down 30 cents today at 11.27. 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
1: Chinook's grand reopening of the public pool is on June 8th. Heather DePriest of the Friends of the Pool and Park Foundation dives into what you can expect from the event.
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3: A new campground at the John and Nancy Owen Fishing Access Site on the Bitterroot River near Stevensville will open Friday, June 5th, expanding public access to the area. The campground includes four basic campsites and a restroom facility with amenities such as picnic tables and fire pits. All sites are first come, first served. In 2021, the owner of the neighboring Fort Owen Ranch donated 6.25 acres to Montana Fish, Wildlife, and Parks for the campground expansion. Other recent site improvements include dedicated boat trailer parking and a new vault toilet to support the popular river access. The John and Nancy Owen FAS also offers a gravel boat launch, shoreline fishing, and day-use parking for passenger vehicles. Hunters who want to hunt deer on the Marias River Wildlife Management Area southwest of Shelby in Hunting District 406 must apply and submit their application online during the month of June. Applicants must apply for one specific archery or one specific rifle hunt period. There are three archery hunt periods, each lasting approximately 2 weeks, three general season hunt periods lasting approximately 1 week each, and two antlered buck permit hunt periods, each lasting 1 week. Applicants for the two antlered buck permit hunt periods must already possess either a 40650 or a 40651 antlered buck permit. Hunters can submit applications through June 30th. All drawing applicants must be submitted electronically online either on the FWP webpage or at any FWP regional office. This has been a production of New Media Broadcasters.
4: 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Montana at Noon. 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
1: Now for a look at your Weather Command forecast. Today will be partly sunny with a slight chance of rain showers at 50%, with highs in the lower 70s and southwest winds up to 10 miles per hour. Tonight will be mostly clear with the lows in the mid 40s and west winds 5 to 15 miles per hour. Friday will be sunny with highs in the upper 70s and southwest winds 5 to 15 miles per hour and gusts to 30.
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1: Here's a look at the Extended Weather Command forecast. Today will be partly sunny with a slight chance of rain showers at 50%, with highs in the lower 70s and southwest winds up to 10 miles per hour shifting to the west in the afternoon. Tonight will be mostly clear with lows in the mid 40s and west winds 5 to 15 miles per hour. Friday will be sunny with highs in the upper 70s and southwest winds 5 to 15 miles per hour and gusts to 30. Friday night will be partly cloudy with lows in the upper 40s and southwest winds 5 to 10 miles per hour with gusts up to 25. Saturday will be mostly sunny with highs in the lower 70s and north winds up to 10 miles per hour. Saturday night will be mostly cloudy with a 50% chance of rain and lows in the mid 40s. Sunday will be partly sunny with a 20% chance of rain and highs in the mid 60s.

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2: Here's a look at the Extended Weather Command forecast. Today will be partly sunny with a slight chance of rain showers at 50%, with highs in the lower 70s and southwest winds up to 10 miles per hour shifting to the west in the afternoon. Tonight will be mostly clear with lows in the mid 40s and west winds 5 to 15 miles per hour. Friday will be sunny with highs in the upper 70s and southwest winds 5 to 15 miles per hour and gusts to 30. Friday night will be partly cloudy with lows in the upper 40s and southwest winds 5 to 10 miles per hour with gusts up to 25. Saturday will be mostly sunny with highs in the lower 70s and north winds up to 10 miles per hour. Saturday night will be mostly cloudy with a 50% chance of rain and lows in the mid 40s. Sunday will be partly sunny with a 20% chance of rain and highs in the mid 60s.
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2: The Bear Paw Marathon is happening on June 6th. Courtney Helmers, prior president of the Havre Chamber of Commerce, discusses some of the changes being made this year.
4: So this year we did make the decision to try and move the course onto all pavement. So we will be running on Beaver Creek Highway, Secondary Highway 234, the whole way. And the reason for that decision was feedback from other participants, as well as our first aid and safety personnel.
2: You can find more details about the Bear Paw Marathon on the City of Havre's website. Upcoming construction on Beaver Creek Highway necessitates having pilot cars to guide people through. City of Havre Public Works Director Trevor Mork breaks down the logistics.
5: Leaving Beaver Creek Park on Montana Route 234, the Beaver Creek Highway, there will be piloting stations. So stage at those areas. There will be five. Please park at those areas and wait for a pilot car to direct traffic.
2: You can find more details about this and upcoming construction projects by visiting the City of Havre's website. 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Heather DePriest of the Friends of the Pool and Park Foundation dives into what you can expect from the event.
6: So we're planning a grand reopening celebration on June 18th, and this will be happening whether or not the pool is fully open at that time. 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
1: A 32-year-old man sustained non-life-threatening injuries during a surprise encounter with a grizzly bear on Thursday, May 28th at approximately 12:45 p.m. on the Grinnell Glacier Trail in Glacier National Park. The incident occurred in a snowfield approximately 3.5 miles up the trail, where the sound of loud rushing water made it difficult for either the man or the bear to detect one another. The bear charged and fractured the man's arm. Nearby hikers responded quickly to assist, and the bear moved away from the area. The hikers provided initial medical aid to the injured man and initiated emergency communication. At approximately 12:51 p.m., park dispatch received an SOS for an injured man who had an encounter with a bear. Park staff and alert were dispatched. Alert transported the man to Logan Health Medical Center in Kalispell. The Grinnell Glacier Trail is temporarily closed and will reopen when deemed appropriate by park staff. For information on trail closures in the park, visit the park's trail status webpage. No further information is available at this time. Hunters who want to hunt deer on the Marias River Wildlife Management Area, southwest of Shelby in Hunting District 406, must apply and submit their application online during the month of June. Applicants must apply for one specific archery or one specific rifle hunt period. There are three archery hunt periods, each lasting approximately 2 weeks, three general season hunt periods lasting approximately 1 week each, and two antlered buck permit hunt periods, each lasting 1 week. Applicants for the two antlered buck permit hunt periods must already possess either a 40650 or a 40651 antlered buck permit. Hunters can submit applications through June 30th. All drawing applicants must be submitted electronically online either on the FWP webpage or at any FWP regional office. This has been a production of New Media Broadcasters.
7: From ABC News. I'm Lindsay Davis, anchor of Prime, streaming weeknights on ABC News Live. President Trump announced a $700 million plan intended to boost the nation's coal industry.
8: We will protect 14 coal plants and 42 coal mines. It's a tremendous number. And build two new coal plants and one massive new export terminal because we're exporting coal.
7: The two plants set to be built in Alaska and West Virginia would be the nation's first since 2013. The president says he will nominate Acting Attorney General Todd Blanche to the permanent position. And today in Ohio, Blanche told reporters,
9: "Obviously, I'm honored and humbled that the president indicated he was going to nominate me today. I was with him last night at the dinner when he said that."
7: It's not clear if Blanche has the support in the Senate. The House Oversight Committee released the transcript of its interview with former Attorney General Pam Bondi, who blamed Blanche for the controversial handling of the release of the Justice Department's files related to Jeffrey Epstein. Votes are still being counted in California's primary, and President Trump suggests Democrats are trying to steal the vote. ABC's Alex Stone has more from Los Angeles.
10: He says a U.S. attorney will investigate. The president saying,
8: "They found a lot of mail-in ballots last night, shockingly."
10: But California did not.

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4: Here's a look at your Weather Command forecast. Tonight, mostly clear, lows in the mid-40s, west winds 5 to 15 miles per hour. Tomorrow, sunny, highs in the upper 70s, southwest winds 5 to 15 miles per hour. Tomorrow night, mostly cloudy, lows in the upper 40s, west winds 5 to 10 miles per hour with gusts around 25 in the evening. Saturday, mostly sunny, highs in the lower 70s, northeast winds up to 10 miles per hour. Saturday night, mostly cloudy with lows in the mid-40s.
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0: I'm John Ryder. The Knicks' incredible postseason run continues. They have now won 12 straight games this postseason after rallying to win Game 1 of the NBA Finals, 105-95 last night in San Antonio. New York finishing the game on an 11-0 run, and Jalen Brunson was clutch again, scoring 13 of his game-high 30 points in the fourth quarter. Brunson on that fourth-quarter comeback.
1: I don't want to say calmness, but I think we know what we have to do. I think we're a pretty together group. Be able to trust each other and still just continue to fight, have each other's back, and just know that we got to keep chipping away. It's just a credit to the mentality we have as a team. But, I mean, we can't just be satisfied.

0: that we have a long way to go. We have a lot of things we can do to be better, but I'm happy we came with the win.
1: And ESPN NBA analyst Tim Legler on the poise of Jalen Brunson.
2: I've kind of run out of adjectives for this guy under pressure, how well he plays. It's incredible to me how certain he is of himself, of the result. When he raises up to take a shot, you know, he just knows what the result is going to be. And it's a very special quality for a player to have that in those moments when everything should be sped up and happening faster, and the adrenaline and the pressure is, you feel it. He doesn't feel any of those things. It's really incredible quality. And we've seen it really since he was in college. He's built for this stage, man. And he showed it again last night. And I was blown away by what he did and his shot making at that critical time when they got separation.
1: And game two of the NBA Finals is tomorrow night in San Antonio and on ESPN Radio, the ESPN app, and ABC TV, with coverage starting at 8 p.m. Eastern. A fan who ran onto the court during the fourth quarter of Game 1 and attempted to take a selfie with Spurs star Victor Wembanyama was arrested and given a lifetime ban from all NBA arenas. Game 2 of the Stanley Cup Final tonight on ABC at 8 Eastern.
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1: You broke my heart because I couldn't dance. 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
2: Here's an extended look at your Weather Command forecast. Tonight, mostly clear, lows in the mid-40s, west winds 5 to 15 miles per hour. Tomorrow, sunny, highs in the upper 70s, southwest winds 5 to 15 miles per hour. Tomorrow night, mostly cloudy, lows in the upper 40s, west winds 5 to 10 miles per hour with gusts around 25 in the evening. Saturday, mostly sunny, highs in the lower 70s, northeast winds up to 10 miles per hour. Saturday night, mostly cloudy, chance of rain showers in the evening, then slight chance of rain showers after midnight. Lows in the mid-40s, chance of showers 50%. Sunday, cooler, partly sunny, chance of rain showers in the morning, then a slight chance of rain showers in the afternoon. Highs in the lower 60s, chance of showers 40%. Sunday night, mostly cloudy, in the evening, then becoming partly cloudy. Lows around 40. Monday, mostly sunny, highs in the lower 70s. Monday night, mostly cloudy, chance of rain showers and slight chance of thunderstorms in the evening with a slight chance of rain after midnight.
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6: 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The American Legion Riders are hosting their Poker Run fundraiser on June 6th to support wounded warriors. Dave Zimmer, Post 11, discusses how you can register to sign up for the run.
8: So you can register at the gallery the day of the event. We're going to be kickstands up at 8:30, so anytime before then, between 7 and 8:30, you can register. It's $20. And again, if you can do highway speeds legally, please join the ride. 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
1: A new campground at the John and Nancy Owen Fishing Access Site on the Bitterroot River near Stevensville will open Friday, June 5th, expanding public access to the area. The campground includes four basic campsites and a restroom facility with amenities such as picnic tables and fire pits. All sites are first come, first served. In 2021, the owner of the neighboring Fort Owen Ranch donated 6.25 acres to Montana Fish, Wildlife, and Parks for the campground expansion. Other recent site improvements include dedicated boat trailer parking and a new vault toilet to support the popular river access. The John and Nancy Owen FAS also offers a gravel boat launch, shoreline fishing, and day-use parking for passenger vehicles. Republican United States Senator Tim Sheehy on Wednesday released the following statement after the Department of Justice charged two researchers, Vincent Munster and Claude Quay, from Rocky Mountain Library in Hamilton, Montana, with conspiracy to smuggle monkeypox into the United States and giving false statements to federal law enforcement. Quote, "This announcement by DOJ is exactly why I called for the Department of Health and Human Services to investigate the security protocols at Rocky Mountain Laboratory. Allowing foreign nationals to smuggle dangerous viruses into the United States puts at risk the safety and well-being of the American people, and in this case, in particular, hardworking Montanans. These two scientists lied to CBP and betrayed the public's trust, and I'm glad to see the Department of Justice taking action to hold them accountable. I will keep fighting to deliver the answers Montana families deserve," end quote, said Senator Sheehy. A 32-year-old man sustained non-life-threatening injuries during a surprise encounter with a grizzly bear on Thursday, May 28th at approximately 12:45 p.m. on the Grinnell Glacier Trail in Glacier National Park. The incident occurred in a snowfield approximately 3.5 miles up the trail where the sound of loud rushing water made it difficult for either the man or the bear to detect one another. The bear charged and fractured the man's arm. Nearby hikers responded quickly to assist, and the bear moved away from the area. The hikers provided initial medical aid to the injured man and initiated emergency communication. At approximately 12:51 p.m., park dispatch received an SOS for an injured man who had an encounter with a bear. Park staff and alert were dispatched. Alert transported the man to Logan Health Medical Center in Kalispell. The Grinnell Glacier Trail is temporarily closed and will reopen when deemed appropriate by park staff. For information on trail closures in the park, visit the park's trail status webpage. No further information is available at this time. This has been a production of New Media Broadcasters.
9: From ABC News, I'm Brian Clark. President Trump said this morning on social media that the four Republicans who voted for a resolution that would limit his war powers in Iran were unpatriotic. Later today, he was asked in the Oval Office if the U.S. would resume military operations if American troops were killed.
10: It would be a good reason. I'll be honest with you. If they killed U.S. troops, I think I would do that very quickly.
9: So far, there's still no deal to end the war and reopen the Strait of Hormuz. The president was speaking after he announced a $700 million initiative to boost the coal industry.
10: It was set aside for the Green New Scam, but the Green New Scam is history.
9: The plan includes construction of two new coal plants in West Virginia and Alaska. They would be the nation's first since 2013. Secretary of Agriculture Brooke Rollins says the government's responding to the New World screwworm detected on a cow on a ranch in South Texas.
11: The food supply is not compromised at all. This is not a disease. It is not a virus. It is simply an insect that lands in a wound and lays eggs that like to eat the flesh around the wound.
9: Food industry experts are concerned this could push prices higher. The Treasury Department has imposed sanctions on a new group of Cuban officials, including the country's president, as the administration continues to pressure the communist regime. Former National Security Advisor John Bolton set to plead guilty to

0: has more.
1: The source that I spoke to said that this involves Bolton allegedly storing classified information, or excuse me, national security information in diaries, not that he took actual documents from government offices and retained them.
0: Colorado appeals court reversed homicide convictions against two paramedics who injected Elijah McClain with ketamine in 2019. You're listening to ABC News.
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0: Police in Northern California are asking for information after a shooting in the parking lot of a high school graduation ceremony in Fairfield, says ABC's Alex Stone.
6: An 18-year-old victim of the shooting is dead, and three more victims who are 11, 20, and 25 years old are injured after the shooting in the parking lot of Fairfield High School on Wednesday evening. A graduation ceremony had concluded for Sam Yeto Continuation High School. About 1,000 people attended the event. Fairfield police say there are hundreds of potential witnesses. At this time, police say there is no ongoing threat to the public, and they are following up on leads. Alex Stone, ABC News.
0: Karen Reed is suing the Massachusetts State Police in the town of Canton. Reed had faced two trials in connection with the death of her boyfriend, a Boston police officer who was found dead on a lawn after a night of drinking in a snowstorm. Reed's suit alleges misconduct and negligence in the investigation. ABC legal contributor Brian Buckmeyer says,
7: I think that the process of getting discovery, the process of people sitting down for a deposition is going to be so harmful to the city and the state that they're going to try to resolve this case as quickly and as quietly as possible.
0: Tonight in Raleigh, it's game two of the Stanley Cup final. The Vegas Golden Knights won game one of the best of seven series 5-4 in an overtime thriller on Tuesday. Tonight's game begins at 8 Eastern on ABC. I'm Brian Clark. ABC News.
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3: Here's a look at your Weather Command forecast. Tonight, mostly clear, lows in the mid-40s, west winds 5 to 15 miles per hour. Tomorrow, sunny, highs in the upper 70s, southwest winds 5 to 15 miles per hour. Tomorrow night, mostly cloudy, lows in the upper 40s, west winds 5 to 10 miles per hour with gusts around 25 in the evening. Saturday, mostly sunny, highs in the lower 70s, northeast winds up to 10 miles per hour. Saturday night, mostly cloudy with lows in the mid-40s. Outside here at the Rock, 73 degrees, partly cloudy skies, and 11 mile per hour wind coming from the south.
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4: Let me tell you.

Here are your area road conditions as reported by the Montana Department of Transportation for Thursday, June 4th. Throughout the region, there are partly clear skies becoming mostly clear with scattered thunderstorms ending except east of Havre towards Malta, where there will be widely scattered thunderstorms. Visibility up to 10 miles, winds coming from the west at 10 to 15 miles per hour with gusts up to 25. On U.S. Highway 2 in Havre, between mile markers 381.3 and 383.8, there is road repair and panel replacement on 1st Street from 9th Avenue West to 4th Avenue West. On 14th Avenue in Havre, there is road work being done during daylight hours. Expect short delays with workers present. On Secondary 232 north of Havre, between mile markers 0.8 and 10, there is conditioning and sign installation. Reduce speed where workers are present. On US 191 between mile markers 84 and 85, there is grading and maintenance south of the Missouri. Between mile markers 86 and 88.5, there is construction on the Fred Robinson Bridge and Armels Creek Bridge. And on US 87, there will be a road construction project near the Fort Benton area until Monday, July 20th. Expect travel delays up to 20 minutes. For your Thursday road report, I'm Evan Suarez with New Media Broadcasters. Here's an extended look at your Weather Command forecast. Tonight, mostly clear, lows in the mid-40s, west winds 5 to 15 miles per hour. Tomorrow, sunny, highs in the upper 70s, southwest winds 5 to 15 miles per hour. Tomorrow night, mostly cloudy, lows in the upper 40s, west winds 5 to 10 miles per hour with gusts around 25 in the evening. Saturday, mostly sunny, highs in the lower 70s, northeast winds up to 10 miles per hour. Saturday night, mostly cloudy, chance of rain showers in the evening, then slight chance of rain showers after midnight. Lows in the mid-40s, chance of showers 50%. Sunday, cooler, partly sunny, chance of rain showers in the morning, then a slight chance of rain showers in the afternoon. Highs in the lower 60s, chance of showers 40%. Sunday night, mostly cloudy in the evening, then becoming partly cloudy. Lows around 40. Monday, mostly sunny, highs in the lower 70s. Monday night, mostly cloudy, chance of rain showers and slight chance of thunderstorms in the evening with a slight chance of rain after midnight.

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1: Coming up, updates on some changes for the Bear Paw Marathon that's happening this Saturday, and a man sustained non-life-threatening injuries during a surprise encounter with a grizzly bear.
2: The Bear Paw Marathon is happening on June 6th. Courtney Helmers, prior president of the Havre Chamber of Commerce, discusses some of the changes being made this year.
3: So this year we did make the decision to try and move the course onto all pavement. So we will be running on Beaver Creek Highway, Secondary Highway 234, the whole way. And the reason for that decision was feedback from other participants, as well as our first aid and safety personnel.
2: You can find more details about the Bear Paw Marathon on the City of Havre's website. Upcoming construction on Beaver Creek Highway necessitates having pilot cars to guide people through. City of Havre Public Works Director Trevor Mork breaks down the logistics.
4: Leaving Beaver Creek Park on Montana Route 234, the Beaver Creek Highway, there will be piloting stations. So stage at those areas

0: There will be 5. Please park at those areas and wait for a pilot car to direct traffic.
1: You can find more details about this and upcoming construction projects by visiting the City of Havre's website. Chinook's grand reopening of the public pool is on June 8th. Heather DePriest of the Friends of the Pool and Park Foundation dives into what you can expect from the event.
2: So we're planning a grand reopening celebration on June 18th, and this will be happening whether or not the pool is fully open at that time. Of course, we hope it will be. The barbecue, like I said, is free. It's from 5 to 7 p.m., and then the city is offering free admission from 7 to 9 p.m. to the pool.
1: You can find out more about this event and future ones held by the Friends of the Pool and Park by visiting chinookfriends.org.
3: A 32-year-old man sustained non-life-threatening injuries during a surprise encounter with a grizzly bear on Thursday, May 28th at approximately 12:45 p.m. on the Grinnell Glacier Trail in Glacier National Park. The incident occurred in a snowfield approximately 3.5 miles up the trail, where the sound of loud rushing water made it difficult for either the man or the bear to detect one another. The bear charged and fractured the man's arm. Nearby hikers responded quickly to assist, and the bear moved away from the area. The hikers provided initial medical aid to the injured man and initiated emergency communication. At approximately 12:51 p.m., park dispatch received an SOS for an injured man who had an encounter with a bear. Park staff and alert were dispatched. Alert transported the man to Logan Health Medical Center in Kalispell. The Grinnell Glacier Trail is temporarily closed and will reopen when deemed appropriate by park staff. For information on trail closures in the park, visit the park's trail status webpage. No further information is available at this time. Hunters who want to hunt deer on the Marias River Wildlife Management Area, southwest of Shelby in Hunting District 406, must apply and submit their application online during the month of June. Applicants must apply for one specific archery or one specific rifle hunt period. There are 3 archery hunt periods, each lasting approximately 2 weeks, 3 general season hunt periods lasting approximately 1 week each, and 2 antlered buck permit hunt periods, each lasting 1 week. Applicants for the 2 antlered buck permit hunt periods must already possess either a 40650 or a 40651 antlered buck permit. Hunters can submit applications through June 30th. All drawing applicants must be submitted electronically online either on the FWP webpage or at any FWP regional office. This has been a production of New Media Broadcasters.
4: ABC News. I'm Dave Packer. President Trump now accusing 4 GOP congressmen of grandstanding, calling their actions unpatriotic after they helped pass a war powers resolution on Iran,
5: requiring the president to withdraw U.S. forces in Iran unless Congress approves military action. Well, the measure is an uphill battle. It's a sign of the growing fractures within the president's own party over his handling of the war.
4: ABC's Rachel Scott. This is Hezbollah rejects a ceasefire between Israel and Lebanon.
6: Hezbollah's statement is pretty long, and it appears to reject the idea of this deal between the Lebanese government and the Israeli government. Their basic point is summarized in one line, and it refers to the fact that there are tens of thousands of Israeli troops occupying southern Lebanon, north of Israel's border. Hezbollah saying, as long as the occupation exists, the resistance will continue.
4: ABC's Tom Sophie Burridge. President Trump says his administration is using hundreds of millions of dollars to upgrade coal-burning power plants. Trump says he's repurposing funding Congress set aside for renewable energy projects.
7: It was set aside for the Green New Scam, but the Green New Scam is history.
4: President Trump nominating acting Attorney General Todd Blanche to have the job permanently.
8: We've already seen some pushback from career prosecutors who've since left the Department of Justice. In a statement today, they opposed the nomination. They said Blanche has basically never stopped being Donald Trump's personal lawyer, and that confirming him would be a, quote, rejection of the rule of law.
4: ABC's Peter Haralambos. Sources telling ABC News that President Trump's former national security advisor John Bolton is expected to plead guilty to mishandling classified documents in a deal that would allow him to avoid prison time. Pope Leo receiving a hand-delivered check from the Illinois State Treasurer, the check for $8.65 from an old PayPal account. Pope Leo had tried to update his account with details of his U.S. bank after his election, but was hung up on when he told them who he was. You're listening to ABC News.
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4: U.S. Agriculture Secretary today confirmed parasitic New World screwworm has been detected in Texas cattle. The pest drills into cattle wounds and lays eggs that hatch and eat their host's flesh. Secretary Brooke Rollins said that the food supply is not compromised and officials are taking full precautions.
14: We've established a 20-kilometer control area, a zone around the detection and implement. Quarantines, movement controls, and surveillance in this area.
4: Police in Northern California asking for information after a shooting in the parking lot of a high school graduation ceremony. It happened in Fairfield between San Francisco and Sacramento.
15: An 18-year-old victim of the shooting is dead, and three more victims who are 11, 20, and 25 years old are injured after the shooting in the parking lot of Fairfield High School on Wednesday evening. A graduation ceremony had concluded for Sam Yeto Continuation High School. About 1,000 people attended the event. Fairfield police say there are hundreds of potential witnesses. At this time, police say there is no ongoing threat to the public and they are following up on leads. Alex Stone, ABC News.
4: Researchers at the artificial intelligence company Anthropic are advising AI development be able to slow down or pause AI when it needs to. In a post on the company's blog, Anthropic says a pause would allow society and other research to catch up and keep up with AI technology. Dave Packer, ABC News.
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17: Here's a look at your Weather Command forecast. Tonight, mostly clear, lows in the mid-40s, west winds 5 to 15 miles per hour. Tomorrow, sunny, highs in the upper 70s, southwest winds 5 to 15 miles per hour. Tomorrow night, mostly cloudy, lows in the upper 40s, west winds 5 to 10 miles per hour with gusts around 25 in the evening. Saturday, mostly sunny, highs in the lower 70s, northeast winds up to 10 miles per hour. Saturday night, mostly cloudy with lows in the mid-40s. Here currently outside at the Rock, 72 degrees, partly cloudy skies, and a 9 mile per hour wind coming in from the northwest.
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0: It's time for Agriculture Today from the Western Ag Network.
1: Hi, everybody. I'm Russell Nimitz. Well, this week, the USDA unveiled a new framework for migratory big game conservation, bringing together federal, state, and tribal partners across 17 western states to help address threats to big game like elk, pronghorn, and mule deer. USDA Undersecretary for Farm Production and Conservation Richard Fordyce says that the new framework for conservation action better targets resources and aligns efforts which benefit wildlife as well as ranching operations.
2: A tribe, a farmer, rancher, landowner wants to engage in some voluntary conservation practices on their land, and they are in kind of some of these geographies where we see migratory big game.

0: project that would help maybe from a habitat standpoint, would also maybe incorporate measures that wouldn't necessarily impede that migration. So like safe fences, but the practices are the practices that we utilize literally all over the country.
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1: Well, the Federal Trade Commission has opened an industry-wide investigation into fertilizer prices after sharp increases during spring planting. FTC Chairman Andrew Ferguson says that the agency is using civil investigative demands to help gather documents and testimony. Now, the probe comes as growers face higher fertilizer and fuel costs, drought, and another year of narrow margins. In fact, fertilizer has been the single largest increase in farm input costs since 2020. For the Western Ag Network, I'm Russell Nemitz.
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9: KLJN.

till 12 p.m. with runners using the northbound lane. Street closures within the city limits are primarily along 6th Avenue and intersecting streets from 6 a.m. until 2 p.m. Streets open for traffic include Bull Hook Drive, Southeast, 13th Street, 9th Street, and 6th Street. The Bear Paw Marathon Committee and the Havre Chamber of Commerce appreciate your understanding and support of the Bear Paw Marathon.

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2: 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Congratulations to Dr. Lars

0: and Kathleen Swenson of Haver. They just won a trip for two to Rome, Italy. James and Dana Daniels of Haver won the second place $200 cash prize. Both names go back in the tumbler for next month's drawing, a spa getaway to Scottsdale, Arizona. 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
1: The Haver North Stars baseball team has released the full schedule for their 2026 annual Haver Jamboree this Friday, June 5th, that will go through Sunday, June 7th. The three-day tournament gives every team four games. The North Stars will play the late games on both Friday and Sunday, with no games on Saturday. The Glasgow Reds and the Medicine Hat Knights will start things off on Friday, June 5th at 11 a.m. They will be followed by Glendive versus Butte at 1:20. Gallatin Valley Outlaws and Tri-County Cardinals will play at 3:40, and then Gallatin Valley will play Haver at 6 p.m. on Friday, and then the North Stars will battle Butte in the last game of the night. On Saturday, the Glasgow Reds get things started once again at 10 a.m., and the night will finish once again at 8 p.m., but this time with the Medicine Hat Knights taking on the Glendive Blue Devils. On Sunday morning at 9 a.m., the Medicine Hat Knights will battle the Gallatin Valley Outlaws. Then the Glasgow Reds and the Tri-County Cardinals will battle at 11:30 a.m., and the Haver North Stars will end the day with a game against the Glendive Blue Devils at 2 p.m. and the Glasgow Reds at 4:30 p.m. You can find this schedule and story on our website at HighlineToday.com. In 2025, Team Blue won their third straight Bob Cleverly 8-man Montana All-Star football game and will aim to win their fourth straight this Saturday at the 42nd 8-man All-Star game. Final rosters and coaching staffs were announced on Monday afternoon. The Blue Team is a collection of the best players from the East and West divisions, while players on Team Red hail from the North and South divisions. Five players from New Media Broadcaster Listening Area schools were named to Team Red. Two were from Fort Benton in Truman Giese and David Olson. The other three are Chinook Sugarbeaters in Aiden Olish, R.J. Engstrom, and Griffin Crowley. Monte Giese from Fort Benton was also named to the Red Team coaching staff. Selected to the Blue Team from outside New Media Broadcaster Listening Area was Montana State University Northern Lights wide receiver commit Duke Williamson out of Circle. The 2026 42nd Bob Cleverly 8-man All-Star game will be played this Saturday, June 6th, at Montana Tech's Bob Green Field in Butte. Kickoff is set for 7:05 p.m. Your sports rundown through Sunday, June 7th. The Bear Paw Marathon and 5K take place this Saturday, June 6th. Thursday, June 4th, there will be a parade to celebrate the 2026 Haver Blue Ponies Girls Class A State Championship. The parade will begin at 5:30 in the Independence Bank parking lot and travel south down Fifth Avenue to Haver High School. Everyone is welcome to come out and celebrate the Haver High Blue Pony Girls Track State Championship. Haver North Stars Baseball Alumni Game Fundraiser Dinner at the Diamond will be this Thursday, June 4th. The gates will open at 5:30 p.m. with dinner at 6 p.m. and the alumni game starting at 6:30 p.m.
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5: Bye. I'm John Ryder. The Knicks' incredible postseason run continues. They have now won 12 straight games this postseason after rallying to win Game 1 of the NBA Finals, 105-95 last night in San Antonio. New York finishing the game on an 11-0 run, and Jalen Brunson was clutch again, scoring 13 of his game-high 30 points in the fourth quarter. Brunson on that fourth-quarter comeback.
6: I don't want to say calmness, but I think we know what we have to do. I think we're a pretty together group. Be able to trust each other and still just continue to fight, have each other's back, and just know that we got to keep chipping away. It's just a credit to the mentality we have as a team. But, I mean, we can't just be satisfied with that. We have a long way to go. We have a lot of things we can do to be better. But I'm happy we came away with the win.
5: And ESPN NBA analyst Tim Legler on the poise of Jalen Brunson.
7: I've kind of run out of adjectives for this guy under pressure. How well he plays. It's incredible to me how certain he is of himself, of the result. When he raises up to take a shot, you know, he just knows what the result is going to be. And it's a very special quality for a player to have that in those moments when everything should be sped up and happening faster and the adrenaline and the pressure is, you feel it. He doesn't feel any of those things. It's really incredible quality. And we've seen it really since he was in college. He's built for this stage, man. And he showed it again last night. And I was blown away by what he did and his shot making at that critical time when they got separation.
5: And Game 2 of the NBA Finals is tomorrow night in San Antonio and on ESPN Radio, the ESPN app, and ABC TV, with coverage starting at 8 p.m. Eastern. A fan who ran onto the court during the fourth quarter of Game 1 and attempted to take a selfie with Spurs star Victor Wembanyama was arrested and given a lifetime ban from all NBA arenas. Game 2 of the Stanley Cup Final tonight on ABC at 8 Eastern.
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11: Welcome to Insight with New Media Broadcasters. I'm Joshua Weiss. Today we sat down with the past president of the Havre Chamber of Commerce, Courtney Helmers, to discuss specifics about the upcoming Bear Paw Marathon on June 6th, including how the course has changed in response to feedback and additional activities that are available at the finish line. So in the past, with the previous Bear Paw Marathons, the finish line has been at MSU Northern, but for this year, you're changing it up. Could you dive into specifics on why, and also any other general feedback that you've taken in from the years that you've been doing the marathon, and how that applies to this upcoming one?
12: So this year, we are moving the finish line to Pepin Park. We loved our location at MSU Northern, and we've appreciated our partnership with them for the years in the past, just as we were working through logistics and safety with the Montana Department of Transportation and the City of Havre and all the other organizations, it just worked out best to finish in a different location. Due to having it finish at Northern would

0: routes, and we wanted to, we need to keep those open for our community. So our thought was the least impact for our community, and with all the safety considerations that we could have. Also, Pepin Park is close to our downtown community where a lot of our businesses are located, and from a chamber perspective, that's something we want to showcase too. We want people to see our community and visit our businesses and our restaurants, and having it close to Pepin Park is going to give people an opportunity to see a little more of the downtown area.
1: You mentioned previously as well how the Finish Line is going to be more of an event this year and more of something that people can look forward to as opposed to just, you know, waiting for the results. Could you dive a little bit more into how that's going to change and like what activities are going to be on display?
0: Yeah, this is something we're really excited about this year. We've had a lot of interest in making the Finish Line more of an event, and we have several food vendors this year that will be at Pepin Park, and we have a variety of offerings, different food, coffee, just multiple vendors. I think we have over 5, 6, 7. So it's open to the public, and that's the great thing. People can come down and visit those businesses, and then also cheer on the runners and just create a really positive and encouraging environment and welcome everyone to Havre and cheer on the locals too.
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2: Here's an extended look at your Weather Command forecast. Tonight, mostly clear, lows in the mid-40s, west winds 5 to 15 miles per hour. Tomorrow, sunny, highs in the upper 70s, southwest winds 5 to 15 miles per hour. Tomorrow night, mostly cloudy, lows in the upper 40s, west winds 5 to 10 miles per hour with gusts around 25 in the evening. Saturday, mostly sunny, highs in the lower 70s, northeast winds up to 10 miles per hour. Saturday night, mostly cloudy, chance of rain showers in the evening, then slight chance of rain showers after midnight. Lows in the mid-40s, chance of showers 50%. Sunday, cooler, partly sunny, chance of rain showers in the morning, then a slight chance of rain showers in the afternoon. Highs in the lower 60s, chance of showers 40%. Sunday night, mostly cloudy in the evening, then becoming partly cloudy. Lows around 40. Monday, mostly sunny, highs in the lower 70s. Monday night, mostly cloudy, chance of rain showers and slight chance of thunderstorms in the evening with a slight chance of rain after midnight.
3: When my business got bigger, many things changed. My lunches got shorter, more meetings arranged. My budget got bigger, but all that it meant was I cared even more about how it was spent. 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
4: So we're planning a grand reopening celebration on June 18th, and this will be happening whether or not the pool is fully open at that time. Of course, we hope it will be. The barbecue, like I said, is free. It's from 5 to 7 p.m., and then the city is offering free admission.